0: every day, like probably a Tesla, doesn't he? Actually does drive a Tesla.
1: Probably is driven, in all honesty, you know. But I reckon there's somewhere deep inside the Prime Minister, there'll still be that boy that loves to do donuts, I'm sure.
0: Do you know who would be a really good donut man? Kieran McInulty.
1: All right. All right, well, maybe we'll have to take the ute over to the White at Upper and see what he can do.
0: yeah. Upgrade that red banger that he had. All right, that is Mike Casey, CEO, of Rewiring Aotearoa, and the electric cherry farmer himself. Mike, thank you so much for your time. I really appreciate it.
1: Thanks, Speeds. We'll talk to you soon.
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0: Yes, yeah, and a lot of upsetting the internet with some of those wild cat conservation videos. I loved them, by the way. But yes, go find Brando Yelovich on socials to see more of his content and everything that he's about. Brando, thank you so much for your time. I really, really appreciate it. And what a profound conversation we have had. And there'll be a lot that I take away from this as well.
1: Oh, thank you very much. And I hope you have a lovely day.
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4: Now into our rural sportsperson of the week. This week it's the New Zealand ploughing team, Mark Dillon and Malcolm Taylor. Because the World Championship campaign is stuck up the proverbial creek, or sea, should I say, without a paddle. Their tractors, ploughs, tools, parts, and even their uniforms are stuck somewhere at sea after a shipping shambles and likely won't make it to Croatia in time to compete. It'll take a hard-fought miracle to get there. Five-time New Zealand ploughing champion Mark Dillon joins us now. Mark, welcome into the Rural Roundup. This is an absolute bloody disaster, isn't it?
5: Oh, yeah, challenging, frustrating. I could add a few other words as well, but I'd better not.
4: Talk us through what's happened. I mean, I know this is a moving situation, but basically you got your gear sorted in April to account for all of these hiccups, expecting it to get to Croatia in July. You were going to be over there in August, weren't you? So what has gone wrong?
5: There's just been a major breakdown of communication from the shipping company. They went to Sydney, which we didn't understand it was going to go there. We were told it was going to go to Melbourne. They unloaded it in Sydney. It sat there for 2 weeks. And then they've just told us, well, the boat's actually coming back to New Zealand and we're putting a new container on it. So we've managed to intercept it on the way through New Zealand, so hopefully get the container off. Otherwise, it's going to go to the Panama Canal and get unloaded there. And it'll be too late for us to use if we even... If we continued shipping from there, it would still be too late for us to use it this World Championship, which is really gutting. We put a lot of work into the tractor. Was in Europe last year and we've had it home. We've put a lot of work into the tractor, into the plough, just critiquing things and fine-tuning and making things better. And then to have this done and all the money and time we've spent in it and all the support I've had from my ploughing club and New Zealand Ploughing and all my sponsors and stuff and pissing in the wind, really.
4: Talk us through why your gear is so important to have over there. And is borrowing equipment even like a realistic expectation?
5: So my tractor and plough, I've had the plough probably 25 years and the tractor probably 15, 18 years. It's like trying to borrow someone else's golf clubs if you're going to play in the World Champs, or if someone else's boat if you're going rowing. It's the gear you know. You have it set up the way you like it. Everything's set up for how I sit in the seat, and just it's easy. And you know, like when you're in a world competition and the pressure's on, if you're under the pump, you know, well, this does that, where you shift it slightly, this will do that, and how it responds. And every tractor and plough is slightly different. Just have we different characteristics, I suppose you'd say. And after the mods I've done to the tractor and plough, it's running really sweet, and I was really looking forward to running it at the Worlds.
4: I mean, how hard would it be to compete without your own gear? in a world championship. I mean, this isn't,

0: you know, some low-key New Zealand competition. This is the world championship, and like you said, in ground that you don't know, how hard would it be to compete with gear that isn't yours?
1: Well, it looks like I'm probably going to find that out real shortly. So we're in the process of, I've talked to some other guys I've met through the world playing scene.

0: judge the distance of the width of an implement, because with the auto steer, it does it all for you, which is, oh, it's good and bad, but it just, you know, when a gear is working, it's running efficiently with the auto steer because there's no overlaps, and it's a great tool.
1: What made you want to do ploughing and compete?
0: Well, Dad used to plough years ago when I was a little fella. He used to plough on the vintage, and then I saw what they looked alright. Then I started ploughing too when I was 12, and then a good family friend of us, Alistair Rutherford down the road, he used to plough on the silver plough as well. And then he started taking me along to a few matches as well in the vintage, and then I transitioned into the silver plough in my early 20s, and then it was when I was 22, I qualified for my first nationals, and then just chipped away there till we're progressing and getting better to where I am now.
1: That is Mark Dillon, five-time New Zealand ploughing champion, heading over to Croatia, hopefully next month for the World Ploughing Championship. Mark, thank you so much for your time, and good luck with the campaign and getting your gear back. We'll be rooting for you from New Zealand and following the story.
0: Cool, thank you for that.
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0: Because without that, and being bullheaded and not thinking about other people's perspective, you're not actually going to get anywhere.
1: I guess a lot of that does happen at the government table though, right, doesn't it? We need cross-party agreement on certain things and nobody wants to agree with each other.
0: It does, but it's about the people too. It's about the perception. It's about all this crap that you see on social media that's like one way or the other way, or hard left or hard right, however you want to look at it. If the country actually wants to make progress and be a thriving economy, have a great sort of public atmosphere, it's a culture thing, right? It's a culture of Kiwis, of being New Zealanders. We're all here as one people. If the country actually wants to thrive and go in a good direction and be world leading, then we need to get along. And we're not always going to have the same opinions, and that's totally okay. So if we can compromise and respect others' opinions and where they come from, that's when we're going to start making some real change.
1: I totally agree. We all need to get along and respect others' opinions and listen to each other. But I would say that does not happen at the government table on certain things, that when we see, you know, things that are really good for the nation and should have cross-party agreement, it doesn't happen. So that, yep. You know, if that's one of your values and your ethos, I'd love to see you up there, down there, I should say, in the beehive, trying to get a cross-party agreement on plenty of things that are important for the country.
0: That's exactly it. I mean, I went and sat in on the budget when they announced the budget, and it's very, I've seen a couple of those things on Parliament TV before, but some of it is like you're just disagreeing for the sake of it. You can have a good idea and be on one side of the fence and agree with that person on the other side of the fence. You don't have to disagree on everything. I get that that's politics, and I'm probably going to learn that the hard way.
1: Yeah.
0: But I am going in completely open-minded, with the right intent to actually drive New Zealand forward, hopefully make some sort of a difference in there. And hey, if I'm successful, I'm successful. If I'm not, I'm not. But look, I'm just, like I say, going in with an open mind and wanting to see the best for the country, really.
1: Absolutely. All right. That is Callum Sheridan, former New Zealand Deerstalkers Association president, now standing for the ACT Party list candidate for Waitakere. Callum, thank you so much for your time today. We really appreciate it.
0: Great. Thank you, Aaron.
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3: And that is us for Monday. A massive thanks to all our guests today. Mike Casey from Rewiring Aotearoa, Brandon Wildboy Yalovich, Mike Dillon, who we all wish the best for the World Ploughing Championships. Obviously, he's been dealt a very bad hand, and we've got our fingers crossed for both you and Malcolm, and hope you get some resolution with your missing gear, mate. Remember, if you want to get in touch with the show at any time, our text number is 8833. We'd love to hear from you. And you can also check us out on Facebook. Just search for the Rural Roundup. A big get well soon going out to Speeds. Get some of that delicious garlic tea into your Speeds. I know you'll love it. You'll grow to love it over time. Hopefully we can catch up with you for Wednesday's show. As for me, it's been a pleasure to bring you the show. Whatever you're doing today, do it with a smile, and we'll catch up with you on Wednesday. See ya.
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0: Cowdy says.
1: Yeah, it's. I heard on Sky Sports UK that it's Uruguay, Paraguay and Argentina lobbying for more games down there because they'll get more revenue if they host more games. So 64 teams means more games down there. Mm. Like, it's, yeah, you're right. It's just a popularity contest and him appeasing the masses. He gets back in based on votes from these confederations and nations. So why wouldn't he do his best and damnedest to try and appease those sporting bodies, you know?
2: He told Swiss broadcaster Blue Sport, "These are all issues that we will be examining after the World Cup. When organising a World Cup, it's important to organise it for the whole world, not just Europe and South America, but effectively the entire World Cup. Every nation should be allowed to dream of participating in a World Cup." Well, Gianni, they do. It's called qualification. You see that the quality of the teams is extremely high, and it's getting higher and higher all over the world. If you don't give smaller countries a chance to participate in the World Cup, they'll lack the incentive to keep improving. Now, that sentence I don't necessarily disagree with. In fact, I was kind of very open-minded to 48 teams because I thought the sport could scale up. But it would be a little bit reckless to leap straight into a 64-team tournament. Wouldn't you like to see more than one tournament under 48 teams? Now, I understand it's way easier to actually have an even. There would be no third place teams qualifying out of a group, right, with a 64 team. So it's, I'm just not sure. You may want to make comment, 8833. We'll be back after this short break.
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8: 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Zinedine Zidane bows out of international football in shame.
9: 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And it is a red card for Zidane.
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11: 6 minutes away from two, and with you on 8833. Keep your messages rolling through. Brendan does ask a fairly simple question. Why not just play both semis on the same day at a World Cup? What's the answer, Jacob? Probably money, isn't it?
12: He's got a point, Brendan, to be fair, but I don't know.
11: It seems maybe simple.
12: The shorter turnaround, there'd be something. But they play both quarterfinals on the same day, you know.
11: Yeah, Argentina. But there would be a shorter turnaround from the quarterfinal.
12: Yeah.
11: Into a semi-final, so
12: padding
11: fair
12: out,
11: point
12: Brendan.
11: Though. Fair point, James. Bazball. I asked for one word to describe Bazball. Inflexible. Imagine if they adjusted those tactics to conditions in Australia, perhaps.

0: turn up to McDonald Jones Stadium.
1: Yeah.
0: That hotbed of Japanese rugby.
1: Hey, and they actually nearly turned it into a fortress. They showed a bit of fight, the Japs.
0: Yeah, they did. They did. All right, mate, have a great show.
1: Righto. Cheers, Nate. Will do. Thanks.
0: See you, mate. Millsy and Guy coming your way after 3 o'clock. It's 12 minutes away from Best We Take a Break. Back with more shortly.
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0: sport, give the ball to the best player. I don't care what the sport is. Whoever the in cricket, you want Kane batting, just get him in at a good time. Field spread, okay? When wickets need to be taken, you give the ball to the best bowler. Will Jordan, he goes right at scoring tries. Let's get the ball to Will, which we failed to do under the old regime, but we're doing more often now. Yes, he's playing in a different position, but that's by the by. Give the ball to the best player. Erling Haaland, one of the best finishers in the game of football in the last few years, he was open in front of goal. And Alexander Soloth passed the ball to Erling. Just give him the ball. At that stage, Norway were 1-0 up, and Millsy was half happy because I needed 1-1 for both teams to score for Millsy's multi. They should have been 2-0 up against the Poms without question. Mm. But great effort by Norway. Population, 5.6 million people. To go that far and deep into the World Cup is very impressive and should actually give a country like New Zealand hope that we can do it. Yes, we live in a different part of the world, and it's one of the number one sports over the year, but 5.6 million people.
1: Mm-hmm.
0: It got that deep in the tournament.
2: Oh,
0: Very impressive.
2: Their sporting prowess has just gone to a new level when you think about it. Yeah, in recent times. You know, Victor Hovland, Ingebrigtsen, the 1,500-metre runner. Who else? There's someone else here that's a freak from
0: downhill
2: Norway.
0: Skier?
2: Yeah, I'll have plenty of them. I've always had plenty of them. But no, there's someone else in the...
0: Cross-country skier?
2: Well, I've had plenty of them. I've always had plenty of them, yeah.
1: What sport are you talking? Not Casper Ruud.
2: He's been there for a while, but he's, you know...
0: They're pioneers.
2: Yeah. Christopher Ritani, he won on the PGA Tour very recently. No, they're a good country in a lot of areas. But they are starting to really impact in the sporting world, for sure.
1: Mm. Well, great observations, Millsy. And I'm, as I say, I'm proud of you, as is Brett, who says, up and about, courtesy of Millsy's multi. Pay the believers. You've got to show some respect to the great man, Neil Ashes. Another five in a row, and we'll be back level, says Brett on 8833.
0: Thanks, Brett, appreciate that.
1: How many units now to make up?
0: Really, seven units.
1: Seven.
0: Yeah. So we'll get a one this week. We're back into it. And
1: game's too easy, Millsy.
2: That is.
0: And I've got some horses for. We should do a Millsy's multi futures. Seriously, for some of these races coming up in the spring.
1: Okay.
0: Oh, God.
2: Carsten Warholm was the guy I was thinking of, the Olympic world champion 400-metre hurdles. And then, of course, Millsy, how could we forget Johannes Hosflot Kleibo, the generational talent in cross-country skiing.
0: Yeah, that's the guy I was thinking of.
2: Yeah, I knew you were onto, onto it.
1: 19 after 3, Millsy and Guy on Sport Nation. Some start to the show that. We'll take a quick break, come back and get stuck into an agenda. Millsy and Guy on Sport Nation, thanks to Kogan Mobile. 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Get some texts as well. Keep them coming through. Any congratulatory messages to Millsy, get them through on 8833.
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10: 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England stunned and football history rewritten with one result.
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6: 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One bloke took 240 ODI wickets. The other played around at Augusta. It's Millsy and Guy on Sport Nation.
10: The Agenda. Agenda 1.
2: Yeah, boy, straight into it. Agenda 1. Little Master, we'll start with you, mate. Since Millsy's on his phone, looks somewhat disinterested. did the All Blacks improve on their France performance? I think it's a fair question to ask.
1: Yeah, it is. I'm not sure whether they improved, but I'm not sure whether they regressed. Like, obviously, they scored more points. I thought second half, ball in hand, they looked very, very good defensively and improved a lot more as well. But you've got to remember the opposition they were playing. Yeah, Italy have got better, but I still think they're a considerable way behind the likes of France. I was mightily impressed by Josh Morby in particular. I thought Jordy Barrett had another just outrageously good game of rugby. Will Jordan obviously bringing up his record. So I'm not, while I say I don't know whether they improved, I'm not concerned. It's only the second test under this type of regime, for want of a better word. I like the way that they're playing or trying to play, throw the ball around a bit, move the ball, play a little bit of actual rugby. And over time, like for another week under their belt, I think they'll be even better against Ireland. So, yeah, I'm not sure whether they improved, but I don't think they regressed. I think it was just another okay performance. Move on, keep building it towards the series that really matters in South Africa.
0: I think it's just what we needed.
2: Yeah.
0: Yeah, absolutely, before the Irish test. Look, the new regime sprinkled the gold dust without question. And I'm loving what I saw down in under the tin at Tikaha last week. Italy are not the worst.
2: Nah, good side.
0: They're a good team, people. Under Kieran Crowley at the last World Cup, they're very good. And it was a real shame he didn't continue in that role as head coach of the Italian team post-World Cup. But they're a good team. if I was in camp this week with the boys, I'll be talking about just looking after the pill. We've got to nurture it. Treat it like it's a little baby. I love it how we're having a crack and we're having a bit of a go. We're not kicking the ball.
2: Mm.
0: But Wallace Atiti dropping three pills like that. He's a very skillful player, Wallace, and it was surprising to see him drop the ball like that. Hopefully it's just an off night. And I hope they pick him again because he'll have redemption next week at the Garden of Eden without question. But just

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12: Bet live on your favourite sports. 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Paul Mawate with us from the TAB. Plenty of sport to chat about from the weekend, but maybe we start with the World Cup. We're into the semi-final stage. France against Spain, England, Argentina. Is there a significant weight of money to either of those four teams to go on and win the whole thing?
13: Well, we have had some big bets over the last few days, to be fair. We had a $75,000 bet on Spain to win their quarterfinal against Belgium. We had a $50,000 bet on England to qualify for the semifinals in their quarterfinal against Norway. So there have been some significant bets. As you say, the semifinals are now set. The French are slight favourites against the Spaniards, $1.65 for France to qualify for the final. Spain, a $2.25. And then in the other one, wow, England, $1.80 favourite to make it through to the final. Argentina at $2.02. There's an even spread of money across all four teams, to be fair. Early doors, though, and of course that first semi-final isn't until Wednesday morning, 7 o'clock, so there's still plenty of time for punters to jump on and have a go. And I can see that the promo team have got a first goal scorer bonus back promotion on that French-Spain final. Just place a first goal scorer bet, and if your player doesn't score first but scores at any other time, get your money back up to $25 in bonus cash. So, yeah, plenty of opportunities for punters to jump on. But the cream has risen to the top. These four were very much well in the market prior to the tournament starting.
14: Paulie, how did the TAB fare when it comes to the tennis? Wimbledon, Jannik Sinner, I assume lots of multis would have been running through him?
13: Yeah, he was a dominant favourite, though, to be fair. I think he was odds on pretty much almost from the outset. So no surprises there. But you're right, he was featuring in a whole heap of multis. It was just slightly overshadowed by the fact that there was so much else going on.

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8: 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Red card, Suarez gone. Then the penalty, missed.
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8: 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And Suarez is the last man smiling.
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11: 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One bloke took 240 ODI wickets. The other played around at Augusta. It's Millsy and Guy on Sport Nation.
12: 10 away from 4. The betting gods were smiling down. The stars were aligned for the sweetest weekend multi that you could ever find. Millsy studied the form and stats from the racetrack to the pitch and pulled off a masterclass that made the bookies flinch. He backed the thundering hooves to win, the oval ball to fly, and watched his brilliant multi hit the absolute bullseye. From a screaming finish on the turf to a late game rugby try, every single pick came through to send his balance high. So raise a glass to Millsy. And I've just lost the back end of it. So raise a glass to Millsy, who left the bookies in tears. A flawless weekend victory he'll brag about for years. From Will.
13: Yeah, well, I appreciate that, Will. This could be a start of an amazing thing, really, to be honest.
14: Oh, you just had a go at me about other people talking it up, and now you go and do that.
13: Well, you've started the talk up.
14: Yeah.
13: No, I'm jumping on the...
14: It was 12 weeks.
13: I don't know if it was 12 weeks. I've got the data here, actually. I've got the data spreadsheet, which I updated this morning. Little green tick in the column. There's my laptop down there.
14: A solitary green tick.
15: Did that feel good?
13: It did actually feel good.
14: Yeah, nice. Oh, look, I'm really proud. I mean, we heard from your wife before about, you know, the effect it's had on you as a person and the household, your moods. Because you've had some, like, tough losses.
15: You have,
14: real tough losses. So it's been character-building stuff. And
13: it has been character-building.
14: We've already put, you know, two-thirds of the multi together this weekend. Warriors by 6 or more. All Blacks by 3 or more.
13: Mm.
14: And then we'll just find a wee pony for you and you'll be bang-bang.
13: Yep. It's easy, isn't it?
15: Simple as that.
14: It's easy work, Kyle.
12: Jason says, hi lads, unfortunately B-Max Records said he had to go, especially in the last 18 months. Nomination for the penthouse this week, Christchurch Golf Club, for letting us on the course on Friday morning at 8 a.m, even though it was borderline frosty.
13: Well, Jason,
12: now that is going to upset a couple of people in here.
13: I want photo evidence. So I have photo evidence of our time down there last week, but...

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7: Seasoning. 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
8: We are supposed to be the best rugby nation in the world. What the hell is going on with New Zealand rugby? Is not good enough. We should be demanding more. This is who we are, man.
9: What a disastrous performance from a proud nation. 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
10: Squares it infield to Morgan Rogers. Top of the D. Eyes up the goal.
11: Hits it
10: towards Keelan, who spills it. And Jude Bellingham is there. A double for Jude Bellingham.
12: And England into the semi-finals of the World Cup up against Argentina. That game Thursday morning, New Zealand time. Before then, France take on Spain, which could be a bit of a cracker, actually. The attacking flair of France against the defensive strength of Spain. We'll chat to Peter Drury, the voice of football, very, very shortly about all of that. After 5 o'clock, former All Black Liam Messam with us. And we'll also chat to Jake Duke as well around a bit of rugby league. Good win for the Warriors and a poignant day at in Sydney for the birthday of Jai Arrow. And the Bunnies getting the job done there pretty close in the end against the Knights, but they still got the win and a big old celebration for Jai Arrow's birthday. Couple of texts before we bring in Peter Drury. Boys, historically the ABs captain has been the best player in his position in the world. Speaking to some former ABs Lucy's after the Gallagher Shield final, it seems pretty solid that Artie is about fourth or fifth in the world, whether he plays seven or eight. Is he being picked just as a captain, as his form is pretty flimsy, says Matt on 8833. I don't think he had the best international season last year, and I don't think he's played the best two games to start this year, but I still think he's probably, even if he wasn't captain, I think he'd be a guy that you'd pick in your team.
13: It's been a hell of a campaign, 18 months straight.
14: I can't believe he played against Italy, to be quite honest, Kyle.
13: 18 months straight?
14: Yeah.
13: Well, I can believe it because it's new captain and stuff.
14: I know, but I just think, you know, common sense has to take over a little bit at some stage. Massive fish to fry later on in the year, with all due respect to the Italians. Just think it was quite ridiculous. You've got Simon Parker, hasn't been featured

0: 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Fire through your nominations. 8833.
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1: 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It's Millsy and Guy on Sport Nation.

0: It does sound like a cat that needs rescuing from the cattery, to be fair. I hope they look after the cats in there at this Millsy and Guy cattery that we send people and things and sports to, organisations, all that sort of stuff. It is time for the cattery on your Monday.
1: Mm.
0: Who was in there last week? Anyone coming out?

0: Well, you heard my cousin. He sat behind us at the rugby. Do you want to come out for dinner tomorrow, Sam? I said, yeah, I will. Yeah, I look forward to that.
1: Yeah, you got all hyped up?
0: Yeah.
1: Had your hopes up?
0: I'm grateful.
1: A roast, did you? Were you expecting a wee roast?
0: Wow. Look, I was expecting something. Nah, look, it was, I don't want to. Hey, he took me in, gave me a great feed. I didn't have to cook myself. Fair enough. Very grateful for that. But I just sort of saw the effort and the stress that he was under.
2: Do you like pulled pork or pulled beef or anything like that?
0: Yeah, it's all good. But what I'm saying is the amount of time it takes just to get that one wee plate.
1: Well, a lasagna takes lots of time.
2: A lot longer than a slow
0: cooker. Yeah, but that's made with love from your wife, anyway. Diana.
2: 21 away from 5. I can't believe what I've just heard. We're going to come back and celebrate a few things with the penthouse on the other side of this break. Millsy and Guy on Sport Nation, thanks to Kogan Mobile.
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7: 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One bloke took 240 ODI wickets. The other played around at Augusta. It's Millsy and Guy on Sport Nation.
2: Yeah, that can only mean one thing now. We celebrate some people, things, teams, whatever it might be, who have impressed you over the last week or the weekend. Who's been in the penthouse for the past week? Did we put anyone in the Odin Ryan suite? I can't even remember.
16: No, we didn't. We're going to get back to it, and we didn't.
0: Yeah, but we've got someone to put in this week, don't we?
16: Who's that?
2: Of course we do.
0: Well, Guy, he's got a suggestion that goes straight to the Odin Ryan suite.
2: I think we still put our individuals into the penthouse, but I think there's only one person who can go to the Odin Ryan suite.
0: If you're just joining us for the first time, the Odin Ryan suite is, of course, the penthouse of the penthouse, named after Blues Tasman Markle and successful varsity rugby player Eli Odin Ryan.
2: Arguably the greatest New Zealand sports person to ever live.
0: Yep. So those that had a great weekend, that it just a little bit better than the rest, go straight into the Odin Ryan suite for the week. And
2: well, I think Will Jordan has to go to the Odin Ryan suite, doesn't he?
0: You think Will Jordan?
2: Hat-trick record. Long-standing record that's been broken. 50 tries and 56 tests. Hell of a strike rate. Few more to come, you'd think.
16: He's got his mojo back.
0: Yeah.
16: Hasn't he? He's got his mojo back. And what I love, like, Will's a good footballer. And you know the disdain I have for the Red and Blacks. But Andrew Mertens and Will Jordan are probably my two favourite All Blacks, and they are from the Red and Black land. He's got his mojo back, but his best asset is his... He can see the game. He can read a game of footy. You know, he's got pace. He's got strength in his legs. But he just reads the game of footy and he just pops up in the right places all of the time. You know, some guys just read the game?
2: Yep.
16: He is that in spades.
2: And that's exactly what Doug Howlett, whose record he surpassed, said to the breakfast team this morning. Exactly that. That's what he sees in his game.
0: Oh, you listen to the breakfast show, were you, Millsy?
2: The vision that he has when it comes to rugby, being in the right place at the right time.
0: It is.
2: Magnificent.
0: Now,
16: he just pops up.
0: The pressure's on him to chase down Ohata or whatever his name is from Japan. 69 tries.
2: 69? Yeah, I was going to say 70, 69.
0: So 20 more to get 70. And yeah, he'll do that. He'll do that. No dramas. Barring injury, of course. I tell you what, the record-breaking try he scored, all jokes aside, the pass from Jordy Barrett would be as good a pass as I've seen in a very, very long time. Dead set. If Nathan Cleary had thrown that pass, they would have renamed the Sydney Harbour Bridge after him. That's how much they would have waxed lyrical about a pass, but kind of run-of-the-mill for our All Blacks, isn't it, Kat? So who are you putting in this
16: week? Ethan de Groot for me.
0: Yeah, happy with him?
16: Oh, it's just probably a combination from the previous weekend as well. He's just brilliant. For me, he just seems... He's in a good place in life, for me, Ethan de Groot. I think I saw him carrying a wee baby the other day. I assume it's his. And he was brilliant against the French. Nearly got himself a meat pie. Claret from underneath the eye as well. I thought he was excellent again. And just doing the hard work. And we don't often talk about... You know, often people go to Will Jordan and Artie Savea and all these others, but Ethan de Groot, I think he deserves recognition for his form.
0: Okay.
16: And I think he deserves to stay in the penthouse.
0: Brilliant. Ethan de Groot goes into the penthouse. Craig, you got something for us?
2: No. Shaking his head. Okay, nothing to celebrate.
0: Just a shit weekend all round for Craig. Ah, that's good as gold. That's fair enough. No one should go in the penthouse for the sake of it.
17: Well, you know, I was just busy trying to figure out what I was going to put in the slow cooker. And
0: So that's the problem. It takes up too much
17: usually
0: brain
17: it only takes about 5 minutes, but lo and behold, I was there for about 6 hours.
0: That's garbage, mate. That's garbage. Rightio, little master, what do you got for us?
2: I'm going to put Lisa Allpress in the penthouse. Returned to race day riding in the weekend after about 19 months, I think it was, away from the saddle. Badly smashed leg at Trentham after being horse fell back on her. Also broke her pelvis as well. Not only winning, but just for jockeys to be able to get back on horses and ride after injuries like that, I just find incredible. So for her to come back and then first ride that she has when she is back in the saddle on a race day, she wins aboard He's Lucid. I thought it was a great moment. So Lisa Allpress can have a week in the penthouse.
0: Deservedly so. Well done. Lisa Allpress joins Ethan de Groot. And I tell you who they will be joined by. You know what I love, Kyle?
2: What's that, Lash?
0: Is people and things that are necessary. Okay? Look, you played cricket. Now you talk on the radio, I talk on the radio. We're unnecessary, we're expendable, okay? Mm-hmm. You know what I mean? In terms of functional society. Do you know who is absolutely necessary?
16: The bell?
0: That's locksmiths.
16: Oh, locksmiths.
0: Locksmiths. The old Lash rolls out to his Toyota Corolla on Saturday morning, puts the key in the front door, turns the key, and it goes on me. Snaps. Mm-hmm. Gone.
2: In the lock.
0: Toast. 15 years that key's been with me. Unlocked many a door, started many a Corolla. And it just decided to go, and it was my only key.
16: Yep.
0: Emergency locksmith came round, did the job, 10, 15 minutes.
2: Cost me the key in the lock?
0: It's in the door.
2: Stuck in the door.
0: In the door. Oh, dear. Stuck in there.
16: So yeah. The call-out fee would have been nasty?
0: Yeah. Cost me 320 nicker, which I was happy to pay because I don't have the skills required to do what he did. So I'm happy to pay that. You pay a premium for that, Kyle. You get it back on Millsy's multi. It's all good. Everyone wins. But I just have a real appreciation for people that have a skill set that are necessary to society. And I think locksmiths are that and radio hosts aren't. So it's time for them to go in the penthouse. All right? So that's okay. It for me. Locksmiths.
2: So every locksmith under the sun.
0: Yep. I have a real appreciation for your skill set.
2: And Will Jordan. Going to have a good little week in the penthouse and Ethan de Groot as well.
16: Yep. Tell you what, Eli Odenwine was close again for me with his performance on Saturday afternoon.
2: I think he's permanently there. He owns the suite.
0: Yeah. Well, it's named after him, Cole.
2: 10 away from 5. We'll come back after this quick break, get to a few of your texts as well.
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20: 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And now they needed someone a bit more strategic.
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2: Five and a half away from five. Millsy and Guy on Sport Nation. Thanks for all your texts through. Speaking of all the decision backtracking, what actually happens to all the time on the clock that passes if they decide to go back for something? They do tend to stop the clock. Oh, I see what you mean, though. If they go back, I think they just pick up the game from...
16: No, we've discussed this before because I had an issue with it last year. Mm-hmm. So if you go like five, six phases on...
2: Yeah, and you've lost back, a minute.
16: Yeah.
2: But they don't go back in the time on the clock.
0: It's very weird that...
2: Yeah.
16: It's a grey area.
0: Yep. Mm.
2: Do you get Uno reverse cards from now on? Some of these calls over the last two games have been shocking, says Carlton. I completely agree with you. Bang on, Millsy, with De Groot reminds me of the next-gen Tony Woodcock. Great prop.
16: Yeah.
2: Millsy, cook lashes, some lamb shanks and mash. If he doesn't like that, cut him off the show, says Phil from Northland.
16: He probably won't like it. He's that precious.
0: Not in your skill set to cook lamb shanks. No,
16: lamb
0: not.
16: Shank?
0: Yeah.
16: Oh, lash.
2: What do you mean?
0: Millsy.
16: Yeah.
0: Di has to meal prep for 3 months just for when she goes away for a week. That's how bad you go in the kitchen.
2: There is definitely something wrong with lashes. Crock pot prep takes less than 20 minutes. Banish him. And he's right.
0: Nah. That's tough. The juice ain't worth the squeeze, fellas.
2: It is. It absolutely is.
0: Nah. Cock pots.
2: Liam Messam's next.
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11: 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One bloke took 240 ODI wickets. The other played around at Augusta. It's Millsy and Guy on Sport Nation.

0: I thought David Fifita was great on the right.
1: He ran the ball really well, didn't he?
0: Because he's just predominantly a left side player. But
1: and that try he scored too was fantastic.
0: Sharp off his right foot. And the cheese was strong.
1: Cheese is getting back to his best, I think.
0: Cheese was strong.
1: Yeah. He's getting some fitness now, I think.
0: But Campbell Graham was very good too, so we'll ask him about that. I was a bit worried about him. I was a bit worried about those slender calves.
1: He scored a try, so we'll ask him about that as well. Roosters versus Eels. Daniel Tupou's 300th game. Scored three tries, ran for over 200 metres. He was fantastic as the Roosters dominated the second half. 4-0 at halftime this game. Jason Rolls, he was happy with the effort, but ultimately wasn't enough on what was a big occasion for the Roosters.
0: Same as what we're just discussing about the Titans. They're improved, but they're just not getting the victory. So it was 4-0 at half time.
1: Yeah.
0: They were in this game.
1: Yeah.
0: And then the Roosters clicked into gear. Our man Hugo, who was playing number 7, was great.
1: Well, you spoke about him before.
0: Daniel Tupou.
1: That kick was phenomenal for Toops.
0: Yeah.
1: Wasn't it?
0: He's got a great kicking game. Who else? Bobby Toyer. Geez, he's.
1: Yeah.
0: I know he's an Origin player now, but he's just growing a leg on that right side.
1: Do we think. Will DCE play on next year, you think?
0: I don't think so.
1: Is it as simple as... I mean, I don't know what the contract situation is with DCE. Is there an option? Is there
0: I think there's a club
1: option, mutual option,
0: I think
1: player
0: a
1: option?
0: Club option. I would suggest that... Because they can't keep leaving... I feel that they said to Hugo, mate, he's just got 1 year here. Mm. You'll be our backup.
1: The more I see of Hugo with his hands on the ball, the more I'm like, let me see more of that.
0: Absolutely.
1: Because I think he's done a fantastic job in the centres.
0: Like, he could play... I think his position will be 6, especially if they get...
1: Yeah. Yep.
0: We've got to re-sign Sammy Walker. But, and Daniel Tupou, 300 games. What an effort. So it was all about him.
1: Yeah, absolutely. Our unmissable moment, thanks to Drink More, Drinkwise. You won't miss a moment if you drink wise. The Marky Mark flick pass assist. We thought Dylan Walker's was good last week. But then Marky Mark, who's just been a walking highlight, and it'll be sad to see his departure at the end of the season, won't he? He's achieved a hell of a lot in his 2 years in rugby league.
0: Unbelievable.
1: Like, scored more tries than his games he's played. He's won an Origin Series.
0: Dally-M Winger of the Year.
1: Dally-M Winger.
0: Played for Australia. Dual international. They're getting a good one, Union.
1: Like, does he play in the World Cup at the end of the year for Australia? Or does as soon as the NRL season finishes, does he go and join the Wallabies straight away? Like, what does that
0: look
1: like?
0: Yeah, I think his contract finishes November 1. We asked Kevy. We had Kevy on last week, Wednesday, and he said he won't be playing.
1: Yeah.
0: So.
1: Yeah, right. All right, well, there you go. Our round 19 reaction will continue after the break. More of this.
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16: The Run Home. It is 4:21 here in Sydney Town, and I imagine it's about 4:21 up there in Brisbane as well. Actually, it might be about 4:19 up there, a couple of minutes behind. What do you reckon, Fazy?
17: I think thereabouts.
16: There we go. So, ladies and gentlemen, we've got the great Fazy. He's jumped in for buckets. Great voice. If you just joined us, this is his dulcet tones. Fazy, just describe where you're from and who you support and your degree, where you got your degree from.
17: I live in Oatley. I am a Cronulla supporter, which Chad is a huge fan of. Mm. And I studied my graduate diploma of radio and podcasting at the Australian Film, Television and Radio School. And Fletch, it looks like I could put you to sleep right now.
16: No, I'm zeroing in on your nose ring. That is a sick nose ring. Is that what you call it, a nose ring?
17: Thank you.
16: What do you call that?
17: Nose piercings. I have four. So my high nostril piercings are spikes and they are connected by a chain.
16: Yeah, so I got my nipple pierced.
10: What?
16: Really? I did it in a bet. I lost an Origin bet.
10: Is it
16: quite painful?
10: Pierced?
16: Have you got any other body parts pierced?
17: I don't have any hidden piercings. No. But I think you should get both nipples pierced
16: with
17: and chain them like my nose.
16: I did one. It was painful as all get out.
17: Yeah, they're not fun.
16: Why do you do it then?
17: I like how they look.
16: Really?
17: And pain is temporary.
10: It is. There's another one.
16: You're freaking me out, Carl. 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Bulldogs versus Raiders. Raiders wound back the clock to 2025. They stunned the Dogs with a dominant 40-16 victory. They led 22-0 at halftime, and the Bulldogs just could not get into the groove. Stevie Crichton, we talked about that. Wasn't a late hit. I think it was more of a burner in his
10: neck. There wasn't much in it, but it obviously wasn't great scenes when you go down and there's medical.

0: from round 19 of the NRL, Fletch?
1: Yes, I know we're under time constraints, so let's do it. Fazey, we got time?
0: Yeah.
1: Speak into the mic, Fazey.
2: Yeah, we got a bit of time.
1: Oh, yeah. Now give us a good one. Like, yeah.
2: Yeah, mate.
1: We'll can you say, hello, world?
2: Hello, world.
0: I'm God.
1: Come on.
0: All right, thanks to King Holmes. King Holmes, knockdown, rebuilds, new homes and pools. Our fullback from round 19 team of the week.
1: Okay.
0: You want to kick us off with who we
1: yes,
0: got?
1: We got Scotty Drinkwater.
0: Or that clutch field goal, right? Mm-hmm. He was fantastic.
1: Your wingers are Katoa and Daniel Tupou.
0: Yep, Tupou, three tries in his 300th. Sione Katoa also a couple of tries up there in Redcliffe.
1: Your centres are Ramian and Duncan of the Talis variety.
0: Yeah. Really good, Talis Duncan, hasn't he? He's been tremendous.
1: A lot of Sharky players in here, I've noticed.
0: Yeah, well, they had a huge win.
1: Who's done this? So, number six.
0: This is you.
1: You're 5'8", and your halfback are...

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8: 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For Sunrise local stores, we've got you covered. Wallabies 42 defeat... France 42 defeat Wallabies 26. I got to say, I feel like we've got a decent team. We've got a 60-minute team. And we're probably just lacking a little bit of class. Like in
9: 20 minutes
8: areas.
9: Of class, mate.
8: Yeah, there's a good text here from someone... going to their first rugby game on the weekend. I can't find it. I mean, he's not a... This Australian side, I don't know what it is. Just, I mean, the one thing that I like is that, you know, Harry Wilson, he gets it. You know, I think he's a good leader. I guess the second half is where they fell off, and I think maybe tired, fatigue. They made 68% of their tackles compared to France's 82. There's one
9: big
8: reason.
9: Number.
8: That's why, you know, you're gonna lose some games of footy doing that.
9: Yeah, 21-12 halftime lead. Geez, that's a deflating loss. What's that? 30? How many second half points? 34. 30 unanswered.
8: 30 half unanswered. Yeah.
9: Wow.
8: I'm just looking for this text. I can't find it. Yeah, the unfortunate thing is it's just another loss chalked up. They're coming up against an Italy side this week that they're going to be tough to beat. I know they're relative minnows in the rugby world, but you know they've been playing in the Six Nations for many years now. They're used to tough competition. They've got
9: should
8: the
9: we
8: Wallabies.
9: Win this game?
8: We should win it.
9: Should win this game. Yeah,
8: we probably should have beat Ireland the other night too. And you know when you're up significantly at half time, you know, you'd like to think you can go on with it. I know Declan Meredith in the number 10 jersey, it's his debut starting in that jersey. And we just can't get any continuity in that number 10. I think that's the 13th number 10 we've used in 10 years. Mm. Well, that's a position where you want one guy for 10 years.
9: Well, I just think of Larkham.
8: Yeah.
9: And, you know, probably
8: and before him, Michael Liner.
9: Yeah.
8: And you know what those two teams did? Won World Cups.
9: Yeah, they were good.
8: Yeah, so anyway, let's hope that they can get it right come this Saturday against Ireland. Got a few texts.

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9: Topsy in the rat here for Intertek Pivot. When good enough isn't enough, Intertek Pivot helps cane growers get more from every kilogram of nitrogen. A couple of texts here.
10: Plenty.
9: There was one that I...
10: Paul said you get to spend the day with him.
9: Yeah. Awesome. I love you, Paul. But let's work something out here. I don't think there's enough upside for me. We can't knock the Poms rules. Remember, Australian cricket had a homework gate.
10: That's right.
9: Where four players were suspended for not submitting their written assignment.
10: Well, Uzi was one of them, I think.
9: Was he?
10: And Mitchell Johnson too.
9: Yeah, right. Mm. Didn't submit their homework. I tell you, mate, Eddie Jones used to make us do tests.
10: Buchanan.
9: And if you failed the test, you didn't get to play. But it was really? All, not, like, we wouldn't have got out. If we didn't pass the test and we didn't play, and there were a couple of players that got sat on the bench for not passing, it hit you. Like, just, we had a playbook that was, it was as thick as the Bible. Like, no lie. Like, there was that much stuff in it. And if you played in a position, you know, like, I played in a few positions in the back line, so I didn't know pretty much, I had to know all of it. I really did need to know all of it. It was tough.
10: Yeah.
9: And then he could just open the book up anywhere and go and say a play, and I had to draw it up on the board and where the ball, mate. It was intense. Anyway, I think Lottie failed a couple of times. Pretty standard.
10: I'd be pretty nervous about going to team meetings if I did it.
9: Oh, mate. Yeah. Well, major study.
10: Yeah.
9: Because, mate, he'd call you out in front of everyone.
10: I'd hate that.
9: It was rough. All right, let's get into...
10: The next game, it'll be... Well, Paris Steve, I don't want to hear a power of you. I've been copping it all day. In fact, I've been copping it for 40 years. Paris Steve.
9: Yeah, power of you. All right, let's get into it. Roosters 28-12. Daniel Tupu, 300th NRL appearance. What about that? Hat-trick. He's the first player that's got multiple tries in game 300.
10: That's awesome. Yeah, I was really happy for him. Such a good guy. He's been such a good player for a long time. They just do things well, the Roosters, don't they? Like,
9: can I tell you, like, if they picked Daniel Tupu for New South Wales this year, I would have just gone, yeah.
10: Yeah,
9: of course you did.
10: Whatever,
9: of course
10: you did. 100%. Yeah, I agree. Mate, he's made of granite. He's had a hard tackle. Yeah.
9: Well, he would have been on your side.
10: Mm.
9: Left side. He plays left side.
10: Yeah,
9: he played right. Yeah.
10: He plays right. No, he plays left.
9: Yeah. What did you play?
10: Left.
9: Oh, he probably didn't play. You would have got him from time to time.
10: I think he's played a bit of both.
9: Mm.
10: I just remember him. This is a quick story about him. That time I did randomly get picked as the 19th man for New South Wales.
9: Mm.
10: He was the winger at the time.
9: Right.
10: And I just remember him, and I think he's younger than me. I don't even know how old he is. He's younger than me. He just took me under his, like, took me in there, like, just
9: made nice, you feel comfortable.
10: Like, made me feel comfortable.
9: Yeah.
10: Just a nice, and then from then
9: good
10: on,
9: team man.
10: Every time you see him at a Roosters Raiders, like,

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0: and Damien Hardwick, all the draft picks that they want, the academy picks. Plus, they've got Christian Petrarca, Matt Rowell, the Brownlow medalist, playing.
1: Cooks up a good feed, Christian Petrarca.
0: Oh, it's a great feed. You should follow him on Insta.
1: Yeah, yeah,
0: one of the best.
1: I copy some of his meals.
0: Well, he lives up here on the Goldie now.
1: I've got to get around. I've got to get him over.
0: Get him here, mate. Get him around for a feed. But, yeah, big game on. But, yeah, Damien Hardwick's basically said our season's over and he was having a shocking night at the office. But, like, there's still.
1: He's come under fire.
0: Yeah,
1: For conceding it.
0: Well, there's still, because it's a top 10. In the AFL now with the wild card, they could still, they're only a game out.
1: They remain mathematically possible.
0: Yeah, it's
1: Mate, I'll say it every year, when you're throwing mathematical and finals in the same sentence, you don't deserve to be.
0: A lot of ladder predictor going on.
1: Yeah, a lot of ladder predictor.
0: But yeah, the Melbourne media in particular, our colleagues down in Melbourne, they have been ruthless on the Suns because there's a lot of expectation on them. They're an incredibly talented list.
1: They started off really,
0: they played finals for the first time last year, amazing win.
1: Hangover from the finals last year. Maybe thinking it was going to happen, young team.
0: Yep. That's probably a culture thing too. And then naturally all the questions about Gold Coast teams and success and whatnot.
2: So their smartest listener, Daniel from Prairiewood, has replied to you, right? Jens has requested the bunker official was Chris Butler was the man at the helm of Origin 3, awarded the best try. He also did the bunker official for the Dolphin Sharks game. Well, there's nothing really to compare to there. So Butler was not sent down by the referee's boss, Jared Maxwell, for the error. Where he miraculously did not see Bostock's finger touch the ball. The only one person on the planet that eyesight the Dean that wasn't a touch, Daniel from Prairiewood. So he didn't get stood down.
1: Yeah, that's what I mean. Talk to the refs, bitch all you want, carry on, nothing happens. They don't get dropped. They get given another
2: probably
1: game.
2: Not enough of them to keep dropping them. That's why.
1: Yeah. probably make a good point. Well, spend some more money in developing referees. You got $5.3 billion. We need more. And if there's no competition for those spots in the big games, look, it seems like, I mean, Adam G did a great job a couple of years ago in that grand final.
2: I think Chris Butler did a great job in the bunker on last Wednesday.
1: No, you're a wanker. <honestly. laughs> All right, well, we're going to take a break. We're going to go. We're going to come back. We're going to wrap up the show.
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6: Puts you in the right here for Sports Day. It's time to wrap up the show, but it's quick text, rat and tat. I consider myself incredibly impartial, but can be honest when the Storm did not play well. Hannah's criticism of the officialdom, where he intimated that the Titans didn't get the run of the green and the Storm did, almost suggesting there is a perceived bias because of their lack of success, I found extremely sour. There was nothing controversial that cost the Gold Coast victory. If anything, his comments almost give his players an out. All right, well, you are our smartest listener.
7: Yeah.
6: What else you got there, Tootsie, on the text line?
7: So it's Brad. I don't know if you're aware, but sadly, Jermaine Asako's record of scoring a point in every Dolphins NRL game has now been buggered from our defeat on the weekend to Cronulla. I'm grieving the loss. To be honest, I was hoping just after halftime they would position Asako for a field goal just to keep the record intact. Regards, Kabocha Dolphin. It was
6: that was never going to happen. But yeah, that's a shame. That is a shame. It was a great run for him.
7: He's going to be great for the Storm next year. Player, he's a very good player.
6: Yeah, he's big, strong, fast, got great footwork.
7: Skillful.
6: And his kicking action is it's as good as any I've seen.
7: Yeah.
6: All right, well, that is a wrap for Sports Day. Dylan, thank you. The man in the hot seat. Done
7: thank
6: a great
7: you,
6: job tonight. We'll be back tomorrow night, same time, same place. Tootsie, I'll see you then.
7: Sounds good.
6: Bye.

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9: 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If anything really gets you going when you've listened back to the show, because you might be listening back right now in podcast form, you can send me an email during the week and we will include it on the show. But predominantly, I love your calls. Anything you want to talk about in the world of tennis, at home, abroad, we've wrapped up an incredible 2 weeks at the championships. Doesn't get any better than Wimbledon. Nothing will surpass it. History is the title you want on your CV. it means more to players than any other title to say you're a Wimbledon champion. So the honour roll we'll get to tonight. We'll hear from the victors, Jannik Sinner and Linda Noskova. We'll hear from the runner-ups, Alexander Zverev and Karolina Muchova. A little bit of Cruz Hewitt tonight. Just fell short. 4-2 up in the third. Just couldn't quite get it done. Bit of Darren Cale. Love listening to Darren Cale. I mean, you've heard me banging on about Darren Cale a fair bit, that we'd love to get him back involved in Australian tennis. And when you listen to him, you know why. So a bit of Darren Cale reflecting on Jannik Sinner. A little bit of Jordan Thompson a little bit later on. Now, Tomo was on this show about 3 weeks ago. He was on Wide World of Sports on Sports Sunday yesterday. Pretty candid about Alex de Minaur. By the way, who just got married over the weekend. So maybe they had 2 weekends locked away, the de Minaur and Bolter party, because this time last week he was going into a fourth round match with the dream to go a hell of a lot deeper. The quarters, the semis. Anyway, that didn't happen as we know, and that was disappointing. But they got married across the weekend, Alex and Katie. And what lies ahead for Alex de Minaur on court? Jordan Thompson to shed a little bit of information on that. And I'm going to play you a little bit later on from our Grind podcast, which is great listening, as it's hosted by two pros who are out there playing on the circuit. They're living and breathing the ITF, the Challenger Tour, Ellie Osborne, Tom Fancutt. They've only got their own great stories to tell of 2026. But they've also got a bit to say about the next 3 weeks on the ITF Tour in Brisbane, where an accumulation of points will get you a wild card into Australian Open qualifying. That being determined in July, which I've never heard of, which is a little odd. All that ahead of us, anything you want to put on the agenda? Billy, welcome to you from Ascot Vale. You are consistent, Bill.

0: at the end of last year, postponed it by a year. You'll hear his thoughts as to where that currently stands. And I've banged on about it. He's the best coach in the world. Number one's galore across his glittering coaching career. I think Darren's about 60, thereabouts, these days. It'd be great as his final legacy piece to come back and be involved in Australian tennis, whatever that looks like. Is it coaching crews? Is it Davis Cup captain? Head of development? I mean, you give him whatever title he wants. But it's not just Darren. You know, there's a call, isn't there? There's a call. There's a bit of a movement out there at the moment, whether it's Sam Groth, John Millman, others, to get involved in Australian tennis going forward. 1-300-736-736, 0433-98-1116. You can certainly get involved on the First Serve tonight. And, of course, check out our website, thefirstserve.com.au, and follow us on our socials. If you're looking for a great reason to be in Melbourne later this year, well, I've got one for you. I'm joining the Parks and Leisure Australia National Conference 2026, November 29 to December 2 at the Melbourne Convention and Exhibition Centre. PLA celebrating 100 years, making this conference a truly memorable once-in-a-century event, bringing together the people behind the places and spaces that help communities thrive, whether you're in local government, parks, open space management, sport and recreation, facilities management, urban planning, or community infrastructure. 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
8: Brendan McCullum is no longer coach of the England Test cricket team. 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
9: No, actually. 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
12: 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More clubs opening up in Australia. 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
13: Welcome back. We'll hear from our Wimbledon champions up after 9 o'clock. From an Aussie perspective, Storm Hunter and, of course, Mark Polman's finishing runner-up in the mixed doubles final. Felt for Mark. Storm's 1-1 with John Peers, US Open going back, I think, 2022. Would have been great for Mark. Couldn't quite get over the line against Arivalo and Ostapenko. Jin Woodman, a 17-year-old quad wheelchair star. He and Sam Schroeder, the Dutchman, finishing runner-up in the Wimbledon quad doubles final. Adam Walton, bit of a heartbreaker, played the ATP Challenger in Newport, Rhode Island, home of the International Tennis Hall of Fame, which is going to induct Roger Federer later on, not too far away, in fact. It's creeping up. Gee, I haven't timed it. I mean, it was brilliant to be there last year for Sharapova and the Bryans. Oh, I'd love to be there for Roger. Anyway, we'll watch it from afar this year. But for Adam Walton, absolute heartbreaker, really, against Jacob Fernley of GB. Considering the position he was in that match, Fernley saved 6 championship points, 5-7, 7-6, 6-4 from a set and a double breakdown. So disappointing, that one for Adam, but he's staying around the 80 mark. And Omar Jasika cleaned up in Hong Kong, the 15K ITF. He's a 19th pro title, 17 of those have been at ITF level. Coxie's got the guitar gun out the back. Nice little lead up to the end of the hour. We'll be back after nine. Alexander Zverev, Jannik Sinner, Karolina Mukova, Linda Noskova, and Darren Kale. You're going to hear from the superstars of sport.
14: Well written, the jewel in the Guinness crown. What a filly she is. Well written by three lengths beats Lollapalooza.
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13: Welcome back. Big second hour all the way through to 10 o'clock Eastern tonight. A little later across the ditch onto Sport Nation, of course, in New Zealand. If you're up with us, great to have you as part of the show. In fact, Tennis New Zealand do a really good job on their socials, documenting their players around the world. Shane says, I'd be happy if my kid got to play across the world and have those experiences. Yeah, I'll tell you, if your son or daughter is any good at tennis and you can spend a lifetime travelling, it's not a bad way to live, that is for sure. Hume Tennis and Community Centre is Australia's number one tennis tournament venue. Winner of Tennis Victoria's Club of the Year 2023. 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And, of course, the Wheelchair Hub. Come January, the Melbourne Open, the Victorian Open. Tim Connolly, the manager of Hume, has been over at Wimbledon in the last week coaching young Jin Woodman, who's a genuine character, the 17-year-old. All right, we might hear from some Wimbledon champions. We'll go to ladies first, shall we? Linda Noskova, this is a fine performance. Could have won that final yesterday in straight sets. Karolina Muchova gets off the canvas, grabs that second set. How would Noskova respond? Well, credit to her. 21 years of age from the Czech Republic, or Czechia, as I should be saying. Had a great grass court run, won Berlin, and then followed up at Wimbledon. 12-1 grass court run, quarter final of the Australian Open 2024. Had been her best result, and jumping in to the top 10 for the very first time, and the third individual slam winner for 2026. Elena Rybakina saluting at the Australian Open, Mira Ondrejva at the French Open, and now Linda Noskova beating her good friend Karolina Muchova 6-2, 5-7, 6-3, and she jumped in to have a chat to the assembled media, who had plenty of questions for her.
2: It's definitely something that I'm going to remember forever, but it will definitely take me a few days to realise it.
7: Give us an insight. When you were having those championship points and Karolina kept sort of repelling them, what was going on in your mind? Were you panicking? Were you always calm?
2: In the second set, it was very tough for me. My hand kind of froze at certain moments. My feet were not as quick as they have been before, but I would focus on the positives. On the last match point, I feel like I didn't even realise that I had a match point. I kept going, and that's what really won it for me, you know, that I just didn't exactly put it into my head.
18: On that match point, what were the feelings and emotions when you realized you had one?
2: It just relaxed me. It kind of got off of me, just the stress, the nonstop thinking about if I'm going to win this or that, it's 5-3, or if I'm not going to hold my serve. It was just those not so easy moments, but I'm so glad I did on my first try in the third set.
23: When you went off court after the second set, how did you regroup? What were you telling yourself, especially someone who hasn't been in this situation? You're so young. Like, it was a really impressive reset that you were able to do.
2: Yeah, I was just telling myself that the match is starting all over. I was in the bathroom and I just splashed some cold water on me and started all over again. But, you know, what really helped me, that was the first day I took off court, the trophies were there and I was like, I'm not gonna take the small one. I'm taking the big one. I have been so close. This would be probably the heartbreak of my life. I started all over. I would say that maybe the key point was the first game that I held my serve. And yeah, that was the key point.
24: On the broadcast that said you actually went off and you were staring at the trophies, did that help your mindset? Did that actually refocus you? And you answered it in a way. You weren't going to accept the small one.
2: I was looking

0: in the semis and couldn't quite get it done. 8 years older than Noskova, and how much more of a window she is going to have. 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
12: 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And the new Head Extreme 2026 is launching this coming Thursday. And we're going to be giving away one at the First Serve. So keep an eye on our socials. 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And one lucky winner can take home the new Head Extreme 2026 racket. 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So Karolina Muchová of Czechia, the Wimbledon singles runner-up. Let's hear her thoughts.
13: I'm very disappointed, but I mean, getting to the final, I'll definitely take that before the tournament started. I had a great couple of weeks, so I think with the time I'll be happy with the results I've made past weeks.
14: Just take us back to the second set when you saved all those match points. The crowd were going crazy cheering you on. What was going through your mind, all those big points?
13: I just wanted to fight for every point. This tournament matters to me, and I'm like, okay, I don't want to lose 2-6, 2-6. I was like, I'm going to do everything to try to break her serve and keep my serve, and I was still believing that I can turn it around, so that was in my head.
15: I'm just curious about one thing. It was kind of windy. It affected a little bit your game or not?
13: I mean, yeah, the wind affects it definitely for the serve, and as well, if you play some slow shot, it does affect the game.
16: Karolina, she was obviously on top for the first set and a half, but you must be proud of how you were able to turn it around and fight back and take it to a third.
13: I think I started really slow today. On the other hand, Linda started really strong, really good serving games, and she played really fast. I was kind of looking for myself. It took a lot of power and strength out of me, I'd say, to get back in that second set. I give it my all to get back. It happened, which I was, as you mentioned before, the people were cheering on me. I

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11: The final voice we're going to hear from tonight is the super coach. He's the co-coach of the world number one and reigning Wimbledon champion, Darren Cahill.
12: I don't think it was any more important than any other major that he's played. You're right, there's been a little bit of stuff that's gone on over the last 6 months, both in Australia, which I thought he managed incredibly well, beat by a better player in the semi-finals who took his chances and played amazing tennis in Novak, was challenged here in the first round, came back, won a five-set match, which was really important for his psyche, for his belief, got better and better as the tournament went along. So it was important. I think what happened in Paris, just one of those things, you know, it's not something we can put our finger on and know exactly what happened. He went away and did what he needed to do with the testing and made a few changes to his preparation and the way that he prepares for the hot days. But I don't even really know it was that in Paris. It was just one of those things that we don't really have answers for. And it goes to show the maturity that he can take a kick in the guts like that, come back here, work his ass off. We got here 12 days early, didn't play a lead-in tournament. So we knew the first couple of matches were going to be really difficult for him to get through. And he just puts his head down and goes to work. And he had a great attitude throughout this entire tournament. He's going to have a long, distinguished career. He's going to put himself in a position to win more of these majors. I don't think this one was any more important than any of the others that he's played, but it felt damn special, that's for sure.
13: Beyond this tournament, actually, because Yannick has had this incredible start to the year at the Masters level. He's won five of the first five of this year, so he has potential to win six of the first six, seven of the first seven, maybe all nine of nine, and I'm just wondering how much of a priority that can be with him sort of more than halfway to this possible history to put some more focus than you might otherwise at the 1,000 level going forward, starting with Montreal and Cincinnati.
12: There is a difference, though, between Canada last year compared to this year, 2 weeks last year. So the compressed schedule made it really difficult if you made it through to the final weekend at Wimbledon to go up and front up for Canada. There's 3 weeks. So it's on the schedule. We'll sit down as a team and work out what his schedule is moving forward. But the Masters 1000s event are incredibly important. We have full intention to make sure that we put him in the best position to do well.
14: Zverev obviously started really well. I just wonder how strong did Jannik have to be kind of mentally and physically to turn that around?
12: I really thought that was an amazing

0: clicking awesome.
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7: The world champions arrive in 1990 to defend their crown, led by the majestic Maradona. But Cameroon are unfazed. They defend like warriors. They strike like lightning.
8: On a goal! Amazingly, has given Cameroon the lead.
7: They do the impossible. Argentina falls on opening night, and the world sits up and pays attention.
6: That was a Sport Nation Football

0: weekend. There were so many games played, but, you know, South Africa, they rested several of their front line, a lot of their front line, and yet still produced some commanding rugby to win again at the weekend over a brave Scotland team.
1: Yeah, look, I've been impressed with Scotland. We mentioned how good they were in Argentina last week, TJ, and they had that horrible little trip, and we've had to do it ourselves. Yeah, from Argentina to South Africa. I don't know how many date lines you cross, but whatever it is. And not only that, then they throw you into Pretoria at altitude. So everything conspired against the Scots, but by gee, they were in that game for a long period of time. I know the Springboks have got great depth, and we all know that, but I've been really impressed with the Scots in this competition. And 42-28 sounds like it's pretty comfortable, but it was not comfortable at all. And they opened up the Springboks on many occasions in the game. And, you know, if Gregor Townsend can keep this team ticking over, they could be a real threat, particularly when they get home.
0: Yeah, for sure. Oh, well, it was a great weekend, Nisbo. Thanks very much for joining us. Great call on Saturday night. Really enjoyed it. And we'll talk again soon, mate, eh?
1: Good on you, TJ. Cheers, mate.
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4: 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North Korea, rank outsiders against football royalty, Italy. And then it happens. 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One of the biggest upsets the World Cup has ever seen. 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
12: 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Agenda 1.
13: Yeah, boy, straight into it. Agenda 1. Little Master, we'll start with you, mate. Since Millsy's on his phone, looks somewhat disinterested. did the All Blacks improve on their France performance? I think it's a fair question to ask.
14: Yeah, it is. I'm not sure whether they improved, but I'm not sure whether they regressed. Like, obviously, they scored more points. I thought second half, ball in hand, they looked very, very good defensively and improved a lot more as well. But you've got to remember the opposition they were playing. Italy have got better, but I still think they're a considerable way behind the likes of France. I was mightily impressed by Josh Morby in particular. I thought Jordy Barrett,

0: look, he'll bounce back. World Cup in 14, 15 months' time that he'll sink his teeth into and get stuck in.
1: Yeah.
2: I'm not surprised. I think the drums have been beating for a while, and over there where there's noise, I think that noise eventually takes its toll. I am surprised that if Brendan McCullum goes, why does Rob Key get to stay?
1: Mm.

0: He's just that good an athlete. But he did get the K4 together, brought four of them together and made them a unreal quartet that beat the Eastern Europeans, which is about as hard as anything when it comes to paddling anyway or any sport on the water. He's a good coach, Gordon Walker.
1: Yeah.
0: Very good coach.
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0: It does sound like a cat that needs rescuing from the cattery, to be fair. I hope they look after the cats in there at this Millsy and Guy cattery that we send people and things and sports to, organisations, all that sort of stuff. It is time for the cattery on your Monday. Who was in there last week? Anyone coming out?

0: joy in life. So I'm not telling people to stop it. But for me, they deserve a place in the category, okay?
1: I'm sure there's far worse things that you would have experienced over the weekend to put in the category than a crock pot.
0: Well, 80 minutes of club footy sitting beside you was up there.
1: Eli didn't overrule that, Eli?
0: No, I had quite a pleasant weekend, Millsy, to be fair, until we get the good. Well, you heard my cousin, he sat behind us at the rugby. Do you want to come out for dinner tomorrow, Sam? I said, yeah, I will. Yeah, I look forward to that.
1: Yeah, you got all hyped up?
0: Yeah.
1: Had your hopes up?
0: I'm
1: a roast, did you? Were you expecting a wee roast?
0: Wow. Look, I was expecting something. Nah, look, it was. I don't want to. Hey, he took me in, gave me a great feed. I didn't have to cook myself. Fair enough. Very grateful for that. But I just saw the effort and the stress that he was under.
2: Do you like pulled pork or pulled beef or anything like that?
0: Yeah, it's all good. But what I'm saying is the amount of time it takes just to get that one wee plate.
1: Well, a lasagna takes lots of time.
2: A lot longer than a slow
0: cooker. Yeah, but that's made
2: cooker.
0: With love from your wife, anyway. Diana.
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0: not happen at the government table on certain things that when we see things that are really good for the nation and should have cross-party agreement, it doesn't happen. 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
12: Well, you know Will Jordan. He doesn't strike me as the kind of guy who's in the game.

0: much a part of that team, didn't he? What do you make of his story and then getting the opportunity that he got this weekend?
1: Yeah, look, really impressive, I think, and to come into a test match like that and look the way he did, it was exceptional, I think. You know, just looking at the touches, every time he touched the ball was threatening, very limited error rate, quite comfortable in the space, and I think there's a lot more we're going to see from him. And that didn't just happen, I think that's been happening all season, you know, in the Super campaign. So it's great that he's getting his opportunity, and, you know, I think it's great for All Black stock, you know, that just makes all the outside backs, you know, more competitive and want to be better.
0: Amazing talking to you, mate. We've got a great listener, John, who's an Irishman. He says, Dougie and Rua, gods in Munster. So you're still remembered up there in Limerick and Shannon, buddy.
1: Oh, wonderful memories playing with Munster. So thank you.
0: Hey, Doug, thanks so much for joining us, mate. You'll always be a legend of the game, and so nice to hear from you this morning. And I know that you get nothing but great wishes for Will Jordan. You just want to see the team succeed like so many of us.
1: Absolutely, gents. Pleasure to talk to you.
0: I thought he might be worried about you for a time there. On the radar. On the radar.
2: I was nowhere near it.
0: Straight on the radar. Dougie's like a sniper up there.
3: Do you reckon he was sitting there going, who's close? Well, Bowden's on 45. See, I didn't even know Bowden was on 45. Dougie knows Bowden's on 45.
0: Damn right he knows. Damn right he knows.
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2: Ooh, this deal is so beautiful, it'll be

0: those three out the field at the same time, and then you get the likes of Lecker, you get the likes of Jack Blaben, you know, maybe someone like Lecker plays in the centres to make sure that you get those two on the edge. It just comes down to when you've got more people there in good positions, then you've got more competition for spots. So unlike the centres, who were much better this week, they were very, very good. They took the most of their chances. Or made the most of the chances. They maybe wouldn't have got that if Kirkapwell was back in the mix.
1: It's going to be great to see, and fascinating to see Teamless Tuesday tomorrow as well. Monty Beetham, club legend, joining us on the show. Thanks, Monts. Really appreciate it. Go and have a great Monday, buddy.
0: You too, brothers.
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3: He rises, the ball drops, it's in the net, but confusion reigns. 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

0: You Hurricane supporters, what a season if the Poa can go on and win the Opiki competition.
1: Oh, hey? It won't be easy. And they've got to win. It's a straight final. So it all comes down to this round. So the Blues, their season's on the line here. So the Blues and the Poa are essentially now playing for that second final
0: spot. Well, Matatu Blues. Well, that's a hell of a game. I can see if Matatu win, then the Poa win. Matatu Poa.
1: Yeah, then correct. Poa,
0: yeah.
1: Correct. I think given the standings, literally the Poa would need, if the Blues women win, the Poa would need maximum points. Mm. If the Blues women get maximum points against Matatu, then they are in.
0: They're not.
1: And
0: they won't.
1: Well, the Matatu are in. They're guaranteed a finals berth. They're guaranteed.
0: Don't be like that, well, Matatu. Come on now.
1: So you could be looking at essentially the same fixture 2 weeks running. Or the Poa get up and they get the job done over the Chiefs Manawa, which on form you'd have to say they're more than capable of. Just the one bonus point. That's the one thing that hurts the Poa at the moment. But they need a big win. I wouldn't put it past them. I just like the way they're playing. And you think about try scorers, you think about the number of players who are stepping up for the Poa this season. And, mate, they've got some absolute guns. Oh, what's going to happen?
0: Well, they're leading by 5 points. Mm. You don't want to run the risk. You've got it home. They're going to rest some players.
1: Can't do that.
0: They're going to rest some players.
1: It's a 6 week comp.
0: I know, but they're going to just to
1: no. Get, you can't do
0: get
1: that.
0: Rid of the risk of, oh, you can't of injuries, etc.
1: You can't do that.
0: The Blues are going to pump them, get 5 points. The Poa are going to miss out.
1: Oh, no.
0: And it's going to be a Matatu Blues final.
1: Why did you have to
0: but
1: go?
0: We remain optimistic. I'm going to bring the optimism back to the show because Sammy loves optimism. He loves the word optimistic because we're all optimistic at the moment. And I think the Poa can get it done and the Matatu will remain proud of their team and play a full strength side to continue that momentum after a bit of a blip in the road, Sumo, on the weekend. Grace Brooker put up a story, which she's still hurting from that loss, which I thought was rather funny. But I think Poa can get the job done and continue this momentum.
1: Do you know what I don't understand about the Manawa? You've got Jade Coates and China Hohepa, who are two of the best line-out forwards in the comp with the Manawa. You've got Shira Tuliau Tua, who has beaten more defenders. You've got Mia Anderson, who's carried more than any other player, by some distance too, by the way, ahead of Kaipo Olsen-Baker. So they've got individual stars who are standing out. Shira Tuliau Tua has gained 470 metres ball on hand this season. The next best is Caitlin Vahakola with 274. Mate, they've got players who are so capable and yet they just can't get across the line in games. I find that must be so frustrating for that team.
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9: 18 minutes after 9 now, Sport Nation mornings. Keep those texts coming. 8833, got some beauties. We'll get to them later on in the hour. The All Blacks made it 2-2 in the Nations Championship. Comfortable margin in the end Saturday evening. 47-17, the final score over Italy. Pretty much keeping with the average score between the teams over the 40 years they've been playing. Italy proved stubborn opponents, though, to rake through it all. The man who called the match for Sky, Grant Nisbet. Morning, Nisbet.
10: Morning, TJ.
9: Right, in the end, they got the result, good outcome. What's your overall thinking of the performance of the All Blacks? Because I think people have expressed a few frustrations about what went on along the way.
10: Yeah, look, it wasn't perfect by any means. A lot of mistakes on the part of the All Blacks. I think Dave Rennie probably summed it up at the end of the game when he sort of gave it a pass mark. You know, it wasn't all bad, but it certainly wasn't all good either. I just like the intent once again. It's quite clear the way they're going to play the game this season, and they didn't move away from that. We didn't see endless box kicks. We saw a few defensive lapses. Handling at times was pretty poor. But overall, a win's a win. I suppose that's the best way to sum it up.
9: Nisbo, you've called a lot of historic moments in New Zealand rugby, and you got to call another one on Saturday night when Will Jordan became the highest try scorer in All Blacks history. He did it in 6 fewer matches than the previous record holder, Doug Howlett. That is quite phenomenal.
10: Yeah, it's a brilliant strike rate, isn't it? I mean, he's an outstandingly gifted rugby player, isn't he, Will Jordan? I mean, he can play equally as well at fullback, as we well know. And he's just the supreme finisher, really. I mean, the tries that he scored on Saturday night probably would have been scored by anybody else, but he just has that ability to pop up at the right pace at the right time. And I tell you what, TJ, there's many more to come.
9: Yeah, yeah. Look, I was going to ask you about, I will in a moment, but firstly, that question of where he plays, because you get the sense that he likes playing fullback. I think a lot of people like to see him playing fullback, but I just wondered, is it a case of, does it really matter where he is on the field, what jersey number he's wearing, as long as they give him the ball?
10: Yeah, that's true. I suppose he likes fullback because you probably get more ball. The opposition tends to kick the ball down the middle of the field and you get to bring it back, et cetera, et cetera. So you're probably more involved as a fullback than you are as a winger. But one of the keys to Will Jordan is that his work rate is so high. He's all over the park, really. And you did right. I frankly don't think it matters too much. I just think at the moment the balance is better with McKenzie at fullback, able to spark things, and Jordan a potent force on the wing.
9: Yeah. The world record is 69, Daisuke Ohata of Japan, although I think that's a questionable record given the status of some of the opponents that Japan had during his career. And perhaps a more genuine mark is old Flying Brian Habana, 67. Campo, 64. Shane Williams around that. Will, he's 28 years old. Can you see him getting amongst that record, given that he'll probably play another 8 to 10 tests this year, barring injury?
10: Yeah, absolutely I can, yeah. I mean, he scored 5 in 2 test matches already this year. And even if he scored, on average, just 1 for the rest of the season, he's going to be pretty damn close. And you've got to remember, too, there's a World Cup next year, and they'll play a couple of soft opponents, and they're the sort of games where your wingers can pick up 3 or 4 tries. I think he'll eventually go past Habana. I really do, as long as he stays fit. As you say, 28, he may well even have another World Cup cycle at him after next year, so he could finish up anywhere.
9: Yeah, fabulous player. Look, 2 new faces introduced to Test rugby, Josh Morby and Anton Segner. Segner got on quite early in the piece with Luke Jacobson going off with an injury. What did you make of their performances?
10: I thought they were really good. I really did. As you say, Segner got on quite early. In fact, he came on for the entire second half. And I thought he was exactly what we expected him to be. He's so workmanlike. He doesn't miss tackles. He carries courageously. And I thought he really played extremely well. Morby, we know how versatile he is. He can play it full, a bit like Jordan in many ways, can play fullback or on the wing, but he doesn't do much wrong. And he's got I think he's a little bit quicker than most people think. When he ran Will Jordan in for that second try, he showed extreme speed, didn't he? And I think they're long-term, these two blokes.
9: Yeah. Look,

Rijkaard and Jordan and obviously Savia and these sort of key blokes. I mean, you've got to be very wary of Ireland. And of course, you've got the fortress Eden Park. You've got to try and defend that record. You want to maintain your unbeaten record in the Nations Championship. So it's quite delicate, really, in many ways. You'd like very much, I'm sure, to give every player an opportunity in these first three games.

0: The Springboks hooker Ben Jason Dixon was yellow carded for something, well, not entirely the same, but certainly the same ballpark. That wasn't upgraded. So, yeah, that's an interesting subject for discussion. I know they're going to go to a bunker system where the same people make the decisions over things like that in time. Look, let's go back to the test at Eden Park. As you say, there's a very proud record to defend there against an Ireland team that, well, they put out a B-plus team against Japan, still won quite comfortably, beat Australia the week before. They would absolutely love it. When you consider the things that they've achieved against the All Blacks in recent years, they would love a win at Eden Park. This is shaping up as a real blockbuster.
1: I reckon you're right. I think it's an absolute blockbuster, and I think the All Blacks will probably get there, but there'll be some anguish and heartache along the way. I think Ireland were very impressive, particularly with their win over the Australians the week before. As you say, they put out a less-than-top team against the Japanese and comfortably got home, which once again displays their depth. And we've built up a real history over the Irish in the last decade, really, since they beat us in Chicago historically. And then, you know, they've beaten us in Ireland. We had that tremendous game at the World Cup, which could have gone either way. And it's just become a rivalry for the ages, really, certainly in the last decade. So it's a mouth-watering prospect. And, you know, I think the Irish will think we've really got a shot here.
0: Yeah, I don't know how much you saw of the other action over the weekend. There were so many games played, but, you know, South Africa, they rested several of their front line, a lot of their front line, and yet still produced some commanding rugby to win again at the weekend over a brave Scotland team.
1: Yeah, look, I've been impressed with Scotland. We mentioned how good they were in Argentina last week, TJ, and they had that horrible trip, and we've had to do it ourselves. Yeah, from Argentina to South Africa. I don't know how many date lines you cross, but whatever it is. And not only that, then they throw you into Pretoria at altitude. So everything conspired against the Scots, but by gee, they were in that game for a long period of time. I know the Springboks have got great depth, and we all know that, but I've been really impressed with the Scots in this competition. And 42-28 sounds like it's pretty comfortable, but it was not comfortable at all, and they opened up the Springboks on many occasions in the game. And, you know, if Gregor Townsend can keep this team ticking over, they could be a real threat, particularly when they get home.
0: Yeah, for sure. Oh, well, it was a great weekend, Nisbo. Thanks very much for joining us. Great call on Saturday night. Really enjoyed it. And we'll talk again soon, mate, eh?
1: Good on you, TJ. Cheers, mate.
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14: Suddenly what was expected to be a two-horse race for Super Aupiki has turned into a three-way showdown, and it's the defending champions who are under some pressure to win for a place in the final. South Island is Matatu, guaranteed a place in the decider. But the team that has really rattled the cage this year has been the Hurricanes Poa, who beat the Matatu side this last weekend in the penultimate round, and that forces the Blues into a must-win scenario against Matatu in Christchurch this weekend. Joining us now, and she gave a great call of that Poa Matatu game on Saturday from Sky Sports, Taylor Johnson. Morena, Taylor.
15: Morena, how's things going? It was a really good weekend of Super Rugby Open, yeah, that's for sure.
14: Yeah, well, what a game, and a down-to-the-wire thriller, and I guess a further reinforcement of just

the Manawa, and I think it's been a real frustrating season for the Manawa. You know, they've got some really good individual players that have been unearthed, but just haven't been able to make things click as a team. And so we're expecting the Poa to get a bonus point win, and they play the game beforehand. So if the Blues want to guarantee themselves in the final, they probably need a bonus point win. Otherwise, it'll come down to points differential, and you just don't know who's going to have the better points. If at the moment it is the Blues,

0: Black Ferns put their hands up, at least for that Black Ferns 15 match against the Black Ferns. It's kind of like a trial game. They're going to play in Upper Hutt a month from now.
1: Yeah, I think talking to her, she really likes hard workers, a bit like Dave Rennie, likes to see what people do around the field. And so I think people like Paris Lukitu'i, although she's new to rugby, will probably get a look in because of her athleticism. And you talk to some of the Matatu players and they just said, she's the fastest player in the team. She gets an intercept at training and the wingers don't even bother chasing her because she's that quick. Which is quite, I don't think anyone says that about second rowers. So that's quite remarkable for her. But I do think some people like Angel Mulu, who I mentioned beforehand, will probably get a look in. There's a couple from the Manawa, like Shara Tuliotua, who's been exceptional and reminds us very much like Portia Woodman. So there's a lot of really outstanding people I think will get an opportunity in that Black Fern 15 and that internal trial match.
0: Because I was having a look at the schedule that they've got ahead of them this year. I mean, they have got a fantastic lineup of games to play between now and, what, October?
1: Oh, yeah, they throw in a South Africa game in there as well, and they've got Australia, which they've never lost to Australia as well. And I think there's a real excitement around the women's rugby game in New Zealand. And like you talk to the players, and they're just loving the Super Rugby Opiki competition this year itself. I was even talking to some of the Blues players, and, you know, they said they didn't actually expect it to be as close as it has been, which is quite interesting because you look at that team on paper, they should be blitzing everyone. Even Matatu have really stood up this year as well.
0: Yeah, yeah. Getting some texts in from people who were at the game in, played in South Canterbury territory. What a great idea that was. And they got a terrific crowd there.
1: They did. I think it was just under 3,000. And it was great. You know, there were so many young kids there, families, even grandparents. It was such a, it turned on a stunner of a day. And they were so entertained. It was really cool. And the Matatu woman actually went down a few days early, went to some rugby festivals. There was Georgia Miller was there. They had a Georgia Miller versus Anna Richards team of an invitational woman to come and play. It was such a good spectacle. And I think we should have more games in the regions. I think everyone knows that as well, but I'm glad Matatu actually have done it.
0: Yeah, we have got a text through from Jim from Temuka, South Canterbury Territory, saying it was a cracker of a day. I think they charged, what, $20 to get in, got a really good crowd. They should bring more games to South Canterbury. Something for them to think about, isn't it?
1: Oh, and I think it was a success other than the scoreline, really. When I was talking to Blair Baxter after the game, he said, look, the girls loved being there. And I loved Timaru as well. We went and had breakfast along the waterfront. It was really nice.
0: Oh,
1: it was such a great occasion. So I think they've definitely set up a catalyst for more things in the future. But I do like how Matatu, I think they've taken games to other regions beforehand as well. Wouldn't mind a trip to Invercargill to get some blue cards. So hopefully they put that on next year.
0: Yeah, I'm with you on that one. Well, talking of which, you've interrupted the first day of your holiday to talk to us. On, tell us where you are.
1: I'm in Rarotonga. I've got coming in and out of reception, but I decided, hey, I need a little bit of a break before the NPC starts. So can't wait to kick into that.
0: Well, you enjoy your time over there, and thanks very much. I'm really thrilled that you were able to join us, Taylor. Thanks a lot, and have a great week.
1: Thanks, CJ. You too. See you later.
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14: 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Agenda 1.
15: Yeah, boys, straight into it. Agenda 1. Little Master, we'll start with you, mate. Since Millsy's on his phone, looks somewhat disinterested. did the All Blacks improve on their France performance? I think it's a fair question to ask.
16: Yeah, it is. I'm not sure whether they improved, but I'm not sure whether they regressed. Like, obviously, they scored more points. I thought second half, ball in hand, they looked very, very good defensively and improved a lot more as well. But you've got to remember the opposition they were playing. Yeah, Italy have got better, but I still think they're a considerable way behind the likes of France. I was mightily impressed by Josh Morby in particular. I thought Jordy Barrett had another just outrageously good game of rugby. Will Jordan obviously bringing up his record. So I'm not, while I say I don't know whether they improved, I'm not concerned. It's only the second test under this type of regime, for want of a better word. I like the way that they're playing or trying to play, throw the ball around a bit.

0: that.
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0: Oh, sorry.
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11: Former All Black Liam Messam is with us on the show off the back of a pretty good performance from the All Blacks in the weekend. Of course, 47 points to 17 down in Wellington. Pretty slow start by the ABs, but in the end, that second half was excellent. We caught up with him a little bit earlier on today, Millsy and I, and started by asking him that it was a slow start, but they got into their work. What did he make of the performance over Italy?
12: Yeah, it was a bit of a slow start. I actually missed the start because I didn't realise it was a 5 o'clock kickoff, which is absolutely awesome. I was just scrolling on my phone and I think the first half had already been, so I quickly switched over and watched the second half, and I was quite impressed. Impressed by the Italian boys, obviously just getting stuck in. You know, this is their biggest game of the year, playing against the All Blacks, and then just watching the boys in their second half and doing what they're doing and the style that they're trying to play was pretty impressive.
13: Yeah, hey, one thing that stood out, sadly, wasn't the players, but it was the referee, to be honest. How frustrating is it as a player out there in the heat of the moment in the battle when you just feel like both teams are not in sync with the ref?
12: Yeah, that was quite strange, wasn't it? Especially the ref getting calls from the AR or wherever it was to go back on a few things. I guess the older you get, the less those sort of things affect you. But as a younger player, they can sort of get a little bit annoying. And I know as fans, like that stuff can get a bit annoying. It's sort of stop-start affair and there's no real clear communication on what's going on. So, I guess for a player's perspective, you just want the game to flow nicely. But especially when that Ruben Love one was a bit strange, getting sent off and then getting sent back onto the field. Sort of looks like that Football World Cup sort of yesterday is going on as well with the yellow cards and red cards. So,
11: I know you say you didn't see the first half, but what did you make of, because the defence early on was perhaps a bit lacklustre and then they really shored things up. What did you see defensively in the second half, perhaps changes that they made or tweaks that they made in their defence to make sure they didn't leak as many points in the second spell?
12: Yeah, I thought they're really strong in the tackle. One thing about the defence, you've got to make sure your tackles stick, but you actually got to make them have a bit of sting. And it looked like just watching that the boys had a lot of sting in their tackle and the time of the tackle, so actually slowing down the ball, slowing Italian's ball down, which gives you opportunities to get your line set and come up the line. And that's one thing that was definitely different from that first thing against the French that the boys.

0: boys were actually getting off the line and having a bit of sting in their tackle.
1: What's your take on the new regime? Like, it's early days. It's only been 2 weeks, and it's far from perfect. And it's going to take some time for, you know, coaches and players to get in sync with each other. But look, I'm loving the way the boys are passing the ball, having that positive mindset first up, this less kicking. What's your kind of take on it?
0: Yeah, I love that style of rugby. Obviously, I'm a big fan of Rens. I obviously had him for a good chunk of my career when playing at the Chiefs. So I understand the way that he sees the game and wants to play the game, and that's sort of right up my alley too. I've heard the word optimism quite a bit being thrown around there, and I just thought that that's the way that rugby was meant to be played. So I'm all for it. I like the pace of the game and the opportunities the boys are getting to have a crack, and it's not risky. People might think it's risky, but it's actually the risk factor is not that high if you can execute your skill under pressure, which they're doing at the moment. And yep, they've got a big game against the Irish this week, and then obviously, you know, heading on that unbelievable tour to South Africa to really test them. But yeah, it's going to take time for the boys to sort of understand Linda's philosophy, and they're actually not that hard. You know, he's just looking for guys that are working hard, and you hear the word brutality quite a bit. So that's the fundamentals of rugby anyway, so that has never changed. So yeah, we'll see how quick this group of men can get to where they want to get to.
2: One position that you'd be all over would be the loose forwards, and I think, well, I'll ask you, what have you made of Luke Jacobson? He's had two starts at seven now and seems to have acquitted himself pretty well.
0: Yeah, look, I'm a big fan of Luke. I've seen him from a young man at Hautapu all the way through the age groups, through Waikato and the Chiefs, obviously. But, you know, I think people don't underestimate the work that's done off the ball that Lukey brings. His clean out is amazing. His work rate is unbelievable. And his nickname is Concrete Shoulders. And you don't have that nickname for no reason. So, yeah, he's that first, especially in that first game against the French, I thought he was outstanding. He was immense. He was everywhere. And it's good to see him actually get on the wider channels and run a bit. So yeah, I think he's been fantastic. He's been fantastic for, you know, for the last couple of years for the Chiefs, and just to see him sort of flow into the test match footy, and especially knowing Mend and Bandy, that's the type of loose forward that they're looking for. So hopefully he keeps going.
1: Just on the loose forwards, I think, you know, 25 years ago, there was a real distinct difference between your six, your seven, and your eight, and the styles of play and the roles they would play in a game. I heard Ren say last week that, because the public and the punters get caught up, oh, he shouldn't be playing seven, he should be playing eight, for example, around Adi Savia, or vice versa. But Ren said last week, look, at the end of the day, it's just a number on your back. So how much difference is there between the six, the seven, and the eight these days?
0: Yeah, no, not a lot. It's probably more got to do with lineup jumping. When I was playing, I wasn't a very good lineup jumper, so I just got put out the front, which I was the last option. I was the mayday call if they needed to win the ball. So, just the difference of where you stand in the lineup, really, if you're 6, 7, and 8. Defensively, everything's the same. Obviously, teams have different structures of where they want loose forwards to go, but you're pretty much around the middle, making the big tackles, getting your head in the dark places, and same with a tackle, either getting around the corner, carrying the ball strongly, or sort of holding on the edge a bit more to link with the back. So, Rent is completely right. There's actually no difference between 6, 7, or 8 these days.
2: You spoke about Italy earlier on in this chat, and looking back at their Six Nations scores, they obviously beat England, and the only other game where they were really beaten fairly convincingly was against France. Other than that, they lost all their games fairly closely. Are we perhaps naive to the growth of teams like Italy and perhaps other teams that we don't see as, quote, tier one nations, if that makes sense?
0: Yeah, possibly like the fan base and people outside of sort of rugby circles. I was lucky enough to play a couple of years up in France and really saw the growth of the game up there and really got into it. So, teams like Italy have been knocking at the door for a while now. I remember playing them in Milan. We almost lost on the 75th minute, I think. So they've always been there or thereabouts, especially when you play against the All Blacks. People need to realise that this is everybody's. Even though the All Blacks might not be number one in the world or world champions, every team that plays against All Blacks just gets a whole nother, you know, inspiration, a whole nother leg, and they just go for it. So yeah, these small nations are doing really well, and it's good to see this Nations Cup going around, because we've got those two tier nations that get to play some meaningful rugby too. So hopefully that bridges the gap between the tier one and tier two nations.
1: Yeah, no, I like it as well. It's I do really like the concept, and I really like the fact we're taking on the Irish this week at Eden Park. Also, would the Irish be one of the teams that the boys dislike the most these days?
0: Oh, good question. No, I don't know. I think that rivalry sort of just happened because the Irish have been doing so well of late. You can't beat the Aussies or English. The boys absolutely don't like those two countries. I don't think that will ever change. And yes, the Africans are our biggest foe. But I think that Irish sort of rivalry sort of just come over the last 4 or 5 years of what the Irish have been doing there in Europe. So. Look, it's a test match, and everyone's going to be on edge, and they know what's going to come Saturday night.
2: What have you made of the Irish in their couple of games that we've seen this month? Obviously a tight win over Australia, and then Japan in the weekend as well. Do you have any fear whatsoever that they could come here and perhaps upset the apple cart at Eden Park?
0: Sport, and what I've learnt from sport is that anything can happen, and it's a cruel game. So you got to be on edge and have you on your toes no matter what. So anything can happen, man. I've been a bit optimistic here of this. You know what I've seen of sport of late. Anything can happen. So yeah, the boys got to be prepared, be ready, and I know they will be. And yeah, see the best team that's come Saturday.
2: Good stuff. All right, mate. Well, good luck with the little one and getting some sleep and all that. And enjoy the footy again this weekend. We greatly appreciate you chatting to us. Thank you.
0: It will be. No worries. My pleasure.
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0: bench, maybe. Maybe Preston will come in as the next halfback. I'm in no doubt that the key guys will stay in the starting lineup, the likes of Roy Gard and Jordan and obviously Savia and these sort of key blokes. You've got to be very wary of Ireland. And of course, you've got the fortress Eden Park. You've got to try and defend that record. You want to maintain your unbeaten record in the Nations Championship. So it's quite delicate, really, in many ways. You'd like very much, I'm sure, to give every player an opportunity in these first three games before they head off to South Africa. So I'll be intrigued when that team comes out on Thursday night.
1: Yeah. I can't imagine they won't give those guys a run. It's just going to be interesting to see who goes into the starting 15, who goes into the sub-bench. Is it fair to say that the stop-start nature of the game, yes, there were mistakes made by the players, but how much of that had to do with the officiating of the game? Because what we saw was a very stark contrast to what we got used to seeing in Super Rugby. And I just wonder whether it's something about the French way of refereeing and the fact that they're digging their toes in France over the way they think that the game should be policed. What did you make of it on Saturday night?
0: Yeah, look, it's the old argument, isn't it? The Northern Hemisphere referees and the Southern Hemisphere referees. Look, he wasn't brilliant by any means. I think one of the problems was the TMO spent most of the time in his ear. And I thought those days were gone. I mean, we all know what happened in the World Cup final in Paris back in 2023 when the TMO virtually dictated who won the World Cup. And we don't need to go back to those days. And I know that we'll never know the outcome, but I'm sure they'll have a meeting at some point, the referees, and talk about the officiating over the weekend. The first thing they need to address is the involvement of the TMO. Keep them out of it unless he's asked.
1: Yeah, I suppose there was the other side of the argument, though, because if it wasn't for the TMO, Ruben Love would have been very unjustly sin-binned.
0: Yeah, how long did that take, though?
1: Yeah.
0: It took forever, didn't it? If you actually go back and have a look at it, play continues, and then suddenly the referee decides that he needs to have another look. And you're dead, right? I mean, he made a good call there. But I just felt his involvement overall was far too great, really.
1: Yeah, I just thought at times it sort of made for quite an erratic performance of the officiating, inconsistent, a bit confused. At times, what about the red card? No real room for confusion there?
0: No, none at all. I mean, he may argue that he was trying to shrug himself free from somebody holding his legs. But once you put head on head like that, even though it didn't seem to affect Roygaard to any great extent, nevertheless, it did not look good. And he had two shots at it as well. So it'll be interesting now to see whether there's any follow-up along those lines, because obviously they will review that. He copped the red card, which was 20 minutes overall, but it's quite possible that some meeting sometime this week, it might be a couple of games as well.
1: Yeah. Interesting, because I thought the Springboks hooker, Ben Jason Dixon, was yellow carded for something, well, not entirely the same, but certainly the same ballpark. That wasn't upgraded. That's an interesting subject for discussion. I know they're going to go to a bunker system where the same people make the decisions over things like that in time. Look, let's go back to the test at Eden Park. As you say, there's a very proud record to defend there against an Ireland team that, well, they put out a B-plus team against Japan, still won quite comfortably, beat Australia the week before. They would absolutely love it. When you consider the things that they've achieved against the All Blacks in recent years, they would love a win at Eden Park. This is shaping up as a real blockbuster.
0: I reckon you're right. I think it's an absolute blockbuster, and I think the All Blacks will probably get there, but there'll be some anguish and heartache along the way. I think Ireland were very impressive, particularly with their win over the Australians the week before. As you say, they put out a less-than-top team against the Japanese and comfortably got home, which once again displays their depth. And we've built up a real history over the Irish in the last decade, really, since they beat us in Chicago historically. And then, they've beaten us in Ireland. We had that tremendous game at the World Cup, which could have gone either way. And it's just become a rivalry for the ages, really, certainly in the last decade. So it's a mouth-watering prospect. And, I think the Irish will think we've really got a shot here.
1: Yeah, I don't know how much you saw of the other action over the weekend. There were so many games played, but you know, South Africa, they rested several of their front line, a lot of their front line, and yet still produced some commanding rugby to win again at the weekend over a brave Scotland team.
0: Yeah, look, I've been impressed with Scotland. We mentioned how good they were in Argentina last week, TJ, and they had that horrible trip, and we've had to do it ourselves. Yeah, from Argentina to South Africa. I don't know how many date lines you cross, but whatever it is. And not only that, then they throw you into Pretoria at altitude. So everything conspired against the Scots. But, by gee, they were in that game for a long period of time. I know the Springboks have got great depth, and we all know that. But I've been really impressed with the Scots in this competition. And 42-28 sounds like it's pretty comfortable, but it was not comfortable at all. And they opened up the Springboks on many occasions in the game. And, you know, if Gregor Townsend can keep this team ticking over, they could be a real threat, particularly when they get home.
1: Yeah, for sure. Oh, well, it was a great weekend, Nisbo. Thanks very much for joining us. Great call on Saturday night. Really enjoyed it. And we'll talk again soon, mate, eh?
0: Good on you, TJ. Cheers, mate.
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0: 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And in that moment, football becomes something bigger than sport. The Maracanã roars like nothing before it. A world record crowd for a final that would define heartbreak. That was a Sport Nation Football World Cup moment.
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1: Minutes away from seven here on Sport Nation. Sammy and Izzy with you this morning. Our man Sumo straight into New Zealand, straight back down south. He's a busy man. He can't sit still. Is he allergic to his own bed? Maybe that's it. Maybe he needs to change the sheets.
12: Or too. Imagine no? that. I was meant to cater with him. Lucky I pulled out, boys. I'm here. I'm
1: How
12: on.
1: Good. How good. Mind you, maybe one of the tech might have worked. You guys could have just shared a microphone. They've been close and cuddly, is it? Would have been good. Let's get some sports.
12: I would have taken this kit here, the iRig, whatever this kit is, this big little box that I've got here anyway, keeping us on air. But anyway, sorry, Sammy, I'm just getting distracted here.
1: That's unlike you, Dekker. Time for some sports news headlines, thanks to Night and Day. They've got it when you want it at Night and Day, and particularly if what you want is a Cordon Bleu for just $3. That's every Tuesday, that's today, in July at Night and Day. Well, the Black Caps have won the toss for the second one day against the West Indies. They have opted to bowl and play just getting underway. If you're interested in listening to that, it's on the Sport Nation Extra channel. So you go to the app, Sport Nation app, make sure you've downloaded that, and you can listen to the Caribbean commentators take you through that one. We will keep you updated, of course, here on the show throughout. But one major change with Dean Foxcroft coming in for Nathan Smith, and after the shellacking, as it turned out, in that first game. Fair to say that they've got a little bit to prove. The West Indies are six without loss just into the second over now. Some KFCs to point out. Kiwis facing charges at the NRL, and Bunty Afoa, well, for absolutely collecting and wiping out Chance Nicol-Klokstad, former teammate. He has been given a grade two dangerous contact charge by the NRL, and that goes straight into the suspension. He took an early plea. He will miss one match as well as at Sinbin. Very costly for Bunty Afoa, that one. James Fisher-Harris has also picked up a name list or a mention on the judiciary rap sheet. He had a grade one dangerous contact charge. As it was the first offence and he took an early plea, he will pay $1,000 fine. The biggest fine to come out of the round, that was all, there's no other suspensions, the biggest fine to come out of the round, Tom Chester from the Cowboys, because it was a third and subsequent grade one careless high tackle charge, that early guilty plea sees him $3,000 out of pocket. But some other names like Lehi Apawadi, Jake Trevojevic, Cam Murray, amongst those getting a little bit of a slap on the wrist. The fine system, I'm not entirely sure whether it works as well. I think it's good that you don't have people out as much, but I don't know. I feel like sometimes you see someone go, I watched that. That's worth more than a fine. And others you go, Bunty's hit was bad. It was late, it was stupid, and he got a sin bin. I look at that sin bin and go, well, was that kind of punishment enough? I think he should have been fined for it, but a suspension for that one, but then not the other ones? When that's a first offence as well? Anyway, I find that
12: a little trying of a dicey to make side. Any excuses for Bunty. It was late, it looked sore. Obviously, chance was down and it probably cost the Tigers. Very, very disappointed coach on the sidelines and Benji Marshall. But having been in a team that has played mates before and former teammates, you just want to, you try and get a cheap shot in there, Sammy. You know, you probably be a little bit more subtle with the way that you go about it. Like the ruck hidden from the cameras, you know, your elbow goes a bit wry, but that, you know, I can understand it kindly, kind of, you know, like I can understand you want to get them, but you want to try and do it fairly. But there's just, if there's a moment there and he's right in front of you and you know him so well, yeah, you're just going to try do something.
1: Yeah, like you do, because, you know, why wouldn't you? Finding someone at the bottom of a ruck is a little bit harder to pick up than in rugby league when you're just steamrolling a dude who doesn't have the ball. play a little smarter,
12: like, you're like, ribs are exposed. You're like, oh, here's a little nice shot. I'll just give him a little nudge. But obviously Bunty's not little and his nudges are big. So,
1: yeah.
12: Unfortunate.
1: A steaming freight train. I'll just give it a little nudge. It doesn't work quite so well. And in the World Rugby Junior Championship, in the semi-finals, New Zealand falling to France 26-22. A very disappointing exit for

0: that New Zealand rugby needs to put far more work into age group rugby, type 5 set piece play. We're getting blown away at this tournament because we can't scrum or defuse line out drives and mauls, and unless we address this, we won't be winning this tournament anytime soon. And this winning this tournament will remain unattainable, says Steve. Appreciate your text. Well, listen, it's, as he mentioned, it's not the first time that criticism's been thrown that way, Dagger.
1: Yeah, I can't comment on this because I have genuine evidence of it. This will be pure speculation. I don't know, but I can probably say, like, attack in the way that we play.
2: They're off stomping, not the best of the start.
1: There's a big
2: King
1: part of that. You know, you've got to be small, you've got to be fast, you've got to be agile, explosive,
2: you're the choice,
1: and so on.
2: Sinister and call me gorgeous,
1: so overrated,
2: and the
1: I know,
2: last one. No
1: speed,
2: Wairia runs to the front of the trial
1: hung
2: from King of
1: Pop
2: second.
1: And we know Jace, he loves his pace,
2: you're the choice for
1: about
2: 3 deep past the 600.
1: And
2: then Starman, who was first to begin,
1: clearly evident that that's probably what's setting us apart from other nations.

0: outside bet here, so don't forget this is an outside bet talking about set piece. But I'm sure there's a lot of fine arts that is involved with scrumming and line out. So yeah, that's a fair point, Steve. I think that's probably where we are lacking at the moment, is our ability to compete set piece wise.
1: Yeah, it'd be nice to see some of that, given we know it still has a huge relevance and importance at the senior level. If we get to that stage, we're not talking about juniors being under 15s, under 16s yet. But at that stage, when you go from being a school student up until that kind of university age and a young professional, absolutely, I think there should be a focus put on there. That is, of course, our sports news update brought to you by Night and Day. Grab yourself a $3 chia pudding. $3 chia pudding every day. Get amongst it. Love how Dagger talks like he's a thug. Has he ever been in a ruck in his life? Hey, of course he has. Never on purpose, but definitely he's been in there. Definitely.
0: Wide rucks was a big part of our game, and Wayne Smith would put it on us outside backs to ensure that wide breakdown is taken care of. So, yes, I have been in a ruck, and I've actually won a couple of turnovers. When the opposition is not looking, I would counter ruck and make a crucial turnover. I snapped my shoulder actually going into a ruck. 2015, got dropped from the World Cup. We're back to play for Hawke's Bay. I was trying to jackal over the ball, and I had long levers, but really my knees were straight. So I was basically a staple. And one of the Auckland loose forwards just fired into this ruck, hit me straight on the shoulder, dislocated my shoulder inwards, and that was probably the last time I attended a ruck.
2: And then came Saturday
0: outside
2: party from Anthropodou's second last,
0: and
2: Harry's Hussey is the last one. So 400 to go.
0: This day and age of outside backs is very, very, very competitive.
2: McKayon in front.
0: On the edge.
2: So McKayon turns in front.
0: Well, we.
2: From
0: Prime of
2: the
0: Ace,
2: second
0: Jordan
2: Revenge
0: got a turnover
2: in
0: on the weekend
2: third.
0: Too.
2: Concrete
0: I'm like,
2: Storm,
0: well,
2: Millet,
0: what are you doing in that
2: party,
0: ruck?
2: And Endeavour.
0: Getting a turnover like that. Don't embarrass me.
2: 175 to go. Then in front, Concrete Storm, Private Liaison fighting out second. Saturday party getting home late. But McKayon
1: won
2: the trial.
1: 8833.
2: K on first,
1: talking about
2: second
1: the goat,
2: Saturday,
1: right?
2: Football
1: second
2: time,
1: Concrete
2: Storm,
1: beg
2: your pardon,
1: Saturday
2: party, third, Private Liaison fourth, and then
1: Kevin
2: Miller from
1: how
2: Vengeance,
1: how valuable somebody
2: Harry's
1: is.
2: Hussey, Endeavour, and
1: not just those two, anyone in the world of football, if you could have someone taking a penalty shot in a penalty shootout style, to save your
3: we were
1: life.
3: Staying in the hotel.
1: Who would it be?
3: Until we got back, we sort of three or four
1: football
3: innings,
1: here, not talking penalty goal from the sideline, Dan Carter. Who would you
3: the songs
1: want
3: of the England
1: taking
3: fans.
1: A penalty
3: we could
1: shot
3: see them from
1: to
3: our
1: keep
3: hotel
1: your
3: room,
1: life
3: doing
1: going.
3: The Poznan, which was the, one of the most
1: your
3: surreal
1: thoughts,
3: things
1: we'll
3: I've ever seen
1: on the other side of this break.
3: How surreal was it for the players in an environment where
4: Friday night sorted? This is Friday Night Lights.
3: You go to
4: coverage for
3: you know what's going to happen depending on the state of the game, so you know how the crowd are going to
4: right here. On Sport Nation. From the first crack of the whip to the final stride at the post, we've got every drive, every surge,
5: because again, it brought a
4: live
5: energy to the ballpark.
4: So tune in, because nothing beats
5: we've never had. And even, you know, we've hosted postseason games here, we've hosted World Series games here, and that atmosphere was the most electric atmosphere I've ever been a part of. I mean, literally, the stands were shaking.
6: Muddy feet to movie nights and the quiet.
5: The energy and just the presence that.
6: Do more
5: the
6: sale,
5: supporters brought that night
6: and
5: was just vastly different
6: durable,
5: because of the singing
6: and,
5: the chants
6: everyday living.
5: And something that you
6: plus,
5: don't see
6: any product on
5: in
6: sale,
5: baseball.
6: And you could be the winner
5: and not
6: of
5: just here, anywhere.
6: And
5: so that
6: from
5: was really cool and
6: view the catalog
5: why really all the players noticed because it was different.
6: Today.
5: And it was cool to kind of have this
4: here,
5: sort of soundtrack throughout the entire game
4: from community fields
5: going
4: to
5: on.
4: Professional stadiums, PGG Wrightson Turf delivers high-performance turf that stands up to New Zealand's winter conditions. With over 40 years' experience, they provide the right seed, nutrition plans, and advice to keep services playing.
5: There's a fine line between enabling something and forcing something. So, you know, in order, that specific example, in order to create something more long lasting like that, the first step would be identifying consistent sections in the ballpark that we could sell tickets to that would create this type of atmosphere. Something that we're already thinking about. We're looking at some of our undersold sections and saying, hey, if next year

0: can turn this into a section where, you know, we're encouraging these types of, you know, chants and songs. On the flip side of that, we don't want to force it. It's not like, here, buy a ticket, and here's your script, and you have to do this with two outs in the second inning, because then I think that kind of just loses the spontaneity of it. So it's a balancing act, trying to enable it, but also not trying to force it.
1: Lock in your membership with the champions, and you can win a coffee with your favorite Auckland FC All Whites assigned shirt.
0: You tell me this now?
1: Take Auckland FC to
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0: Obviously, you guys, but the other countries that have come through and played here at Atlanta Stadium, Mercedes-Benz Stadium, and then have fans come out to the game, it's been the pleasure of a lifetime welcoming everyone. So, best of luck on Wednesday. You've got an entire Atlanta Braves organization pulling for you guys, so
5: if we could get you tickets, we would.
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5: We've got to adopt them.
2: Absolutely.
5: We've got to adopt them.
2: They're my team. Absolutely. Greg, thank you very much. This is TalkSport Live at the home of the Atlanta Braves.
6: Did it cross the line? 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And England champions.
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10: You're back with Sammy and Izzy this morning, and we asked a question on the other side of the break. If you had to pick somebody to take a penalty shot at goal in a shootout format to save your life, who would you go to? Now, I reckon we will get no votes, or very close to next to no votes, for Cristiano Ronaldo. I reckon no one's going to him for that. But I reckon a lot of people would say Lionel Messi because you'd trust him in that environment. Now, when we talk about the GOAT, I know there's far more to being the best footballer on the planet than just taking a penalty shot at goal. But a big part of that has to be stepping up when it matters, big game composure, and being able to hold your cool with everything on the line. And for me, that's why when we talk about the GOAT debate between those two, Messi gets it every time because you'd really go, cool, big situation, I'm going to rely on him. Out and out talent, yeah, you could definitely have the debate. But if you really wanted to know where things were, I think Messi gets the vote over Ronaldo. He's not who gets my vote all up, though, Dagger, I've got to say. I got a text through here from Irish John. Thank you, Irish John. He's gone with the naked Susan Boyle because she would scare not just the goalkeeper away, but the ref and the fans. Easy tapping. John, well, you know, it's hate.
11: Holy.
10: That's quite the take. And Irish John, I think this says a lot about you that's right where your mind goes, by the way, just very clearly. Dagger, for you, someone's going to take a shot at goal to save your life. Who are you picking?
11: Well, this guy's passed away, but I'd probably, as of late, I've seen a bit of footage of Diego Maradona.
10: Yeah.
11: I'd probably go him, like, just, he is so relaxed. I don't think he'd get overawed by the occasion. What pressure? Was there any pressure associated with Diego Maradona? So, rest in peace, Diego, but I'd say him. And just really looked relaxed and calm every time he was out on the football field. So that would probably be a past player, a current player.

0: Body agrees. It's just great to watch.
1: Now, Jerome, I could ask you league questions for hours on end because I have done for a long time. So I appreciate your time. There's one more question I want to ask because a lot of people kind of talk about when they talk about the centres and moving things around. They go, throw Lecker in the centres, put Kurt Capewell in the centres. Now, the back row defends next to the centre. Can you explain the difference between those two roles? And as far as it's not as easy as people think. I'm always loath to put either of those players in the centres because I just don't think it's the best role for them.
0: Yeah, you want to do that the last stretch, Sammy. I mean, you've got great knowledge of the game. You don't want to put a second row at centre is probably your last ditch, simply because of the speed factor, and that it just comes down to attack, being able to put your winger away, and those two things. Look, Lecker and our second rows are able to do that. However, it's good that they've got that in the back pocket if they need it. At this stage, you'd keep them where they are. Capewell is great as a leader of the defense from second row. And the kick returns and the finer details of the winger, certainly there's something you never want to put them at wing because of the high ball and, playing down the sideline is a specialized skill.
1: Jerome Ropati joining us on the show. Always appreciate your time, Jay. Hope you are well, mate, and that wonderful supersized family of yours too. So sending all our love and always appreciate you making some time for Sport Nation.
2: Cheers, Rope.
0: Thanks, gents. Appreciate it. All right. Have a good one.
1: He has got a great rugby league mind, does Jerome Ropati. Hell of a human as well. Up there with Kevin Mealamu is the nicest people I've ever met in the world of sport. Just an extraordinary human. So great to see and lovely to have him on the show. Sorry we didn't get to the question, Joshy, about how often Jerome watches his match win try against the Storm. I'll tell you, not much. He's way too humble. I've seen it more times than he does. And I probably set it as an alarm most days just to watch that try over and over again. We'll be back on the other side this break with some sports news headlines and some of your texts.
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0: talking about. We expect perfection. And because we did, we created a system where they go, well, this technology, we're going to have to use it. We got to get these decisions right. We found out that it's not flawless. But the toothpaste is out of the tube. You can't put it back in. Right? There's no, it can't go, well, we're going to get rid of technology and go back, because we aren't mature enough, not anyone I'm talking about specifically on this station, on this country, just sports fans in general. We're not mature enough to go, oh, well, better than that whole malarkey with technology. It won't change. What is the middle ground? How do we get it right?
1: I think TMOs will have a part of the game. I think it's more clarity of when and when they come, where and when they come in. And have an influence on the game. You know, I just don't want one that's just sitting there and stopping up. Like, that All Black Test was so stop-starty. And I felt sorry for the French official, because he didn't have any confidence in his ability to officiate and make clear decisions. He was just always second-guessing himself. And you never want that. I never wanted that as a player. I never wanted to go out there and play a game of rugby when I'm not too sure of my role and where I fit in the puzzle. And when you do that, you lack confidence, your ability to make a play, make a good decision, play what's in front of you. So that's my only concern when you've got such influence and impact from a TMO.
0: Yeah, I thought Pierce, the referee, first name escaped me, unfortunately, the English referee from the first test against France.
2: Great.
0: He was outstanding. I want I want every test performed like that. In fact, the text literally just came through from Brett at that occasion. How good was the performance of Luke Pierce? Is that his name? Sorry, but the week before was. Absolutely. Hey, we asked on the text line, 8833, who would you want taking a penalty shot at goal for you? I'll get through with a couple of these quickly. Gary's text through that Dagger, you're his second choice. Confidence from you is awesome. Poking out the tongue, running in the World Cup again, put the goalie off, that's it. Then his first choice, though, was his wife. The angry look on her face would put any goalkeeper off. Dangerous move to say publicly, Gary, but there may be some. I'm not saying me. There may be some who agree with that logic as well. Andrew Hoare, got a look in for a penalty shot. Okay. Mark picked Rodinho. Roberto Carlos. It says best left foot ever. Potentially best left foot ever. I hope that'll be. Jim has said, don't put Maya Wilson forward. First shot's an air ball. Miss the out. That's right.
2: I love Maya.
0: Long memories. And Matt Letizler was put forward. One of the great spot kickers of all time, in fact, playing in the what became the English Premier League, but it was just First Division back in the 80s, and that when he was playing as well. So, yeah, some great ones. Keep them coming through on 8833. Time for a break. On the other side of that break, Club Rugby Tuesday. We're heading up north. Mid-Northern club captain Jordan Olley on the line.
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3: 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All the best. You mean I forgive you? All the best.
0: Oh, what a human. Nigel Owens, well, that's the chat I feel like we needed to have around TMOs. I think he's brought so much common sense to that. Keen for your thoughts on 8833. Got to take a break here on the other side. Hope to catch up with Ronnie Griffith.
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0: no doubt, three grades playing, so they'd be no doubt fizzing, really looking forward to this weekend and making sure that they defend the island.
1: Yeah, absolutely. It'll be monumental. Unbeaten at home, being, of course, FMG last week, so keeping that home record will be absolutely monumental. Can't wait to see what the ladies have to produce. We'll be there with bells on. Looking forward to that one. Enjoy the week. I hope it goes well, and good luck on the injury front. If anyone looks like they've got a sniffle or if they stub their toe, I'll send some bubble wrap, some cotton wool your direction, and make sure these ladies make it to the game day, because we want to see them fit and firing. Ron Griffiths, appreciate your time as always, mate.
2: Cheers, coach.
0: Thank you. Take care.
1: Bye. He is a great man, always making time for us as well. Always appreciate that with Ronnie. What a coach. Time for a break here on Sport Nation. When we come back on the other side, time for some sport news headlines. Some of your texts as well, breaking down some of the incredible comments made by Nigel Owens. It's hearing it was so refreshing, eye-opening, and also concerning, all in one fell swoop. Keen to get your takes on that. On the other side of this break, show's brought to you by Chemist Warehouse. Keeping Kiwis healthy all year round.
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0: France. Ghana heading for the World Cup semi-finals until Suarez decides otherwise. Handballs it off the line. Red card, Suarez gone. Then the penalty, missed.
1: Oh, and he's missed!
0: Uruguay survives and win on penalties. And Suarez is the last man smiling.
2: That was a Sport Nation Football World Cup moment.

0: Argentina, $2.02. Punters are jumping on the Poms as well. 60% of turnover in the match result market, where they are $2.60. So that's for them to win in normal time. 60% of the turnover is on England there, and almost the same amount in that two qualified market. So plenty of support for the Poms to beat Argentina in the semi-final on Thursday morning. It's a couple of big bets that I can let you know about. $10,000 on France to qualify at $1.65. A $6,000 bet on France to qualify as well. Is a two-leg multi that you might want to have a look at. Both teams to score in the first semi-final into both teams to score in the second semi-final. There's an $8,000 bet on that little double there, and that comes out at $3.05. So that will return just a tick over $24,000 if it is successful. There is plenty of big, big action on both semi-finals. Can't wait for the first one to kick off tomorrow morning.
1: Yeah, good on you, Paul. You can watch and bet live on your favourite sports and racing at tab.co.nz. Please do bet responsibly. It is R18. Talk to you tomorrow, mate.
2: Cheers, Paul.
0: The Black Caps. See you, boys.
1: Yeah, if he stops them, we've got to have an inquiry tomorrow. Now, Robbie, I've got $50 with the Punters Club. Where are we heading, mate?
3: Yeah, well, I'm liking what Paulie's saying. Well, part of what Paulie's saying about Mbappe to score. And I reckon we chuck that as a banker. We got 50 to spend. I think we chuck 30 on that. Yep. That gives us 31.50. So we'll take that. And then a couple of other ones. I've got a draw at full time. Mbappe to score in France to qualify. That's $13.97. We've got both teams to score. France to win in 90 minutes and Dembele to score. That's paying $8.64. If we chuck a fiver on that and also a fiver on Spain to qualify, a bit of a hedge, with a draw at full time and Mikel Oyarzabal to be an anytime goal scorer. That's paying $20.94. So just under 100 there if we get that in with $5 as well.
2: Beautiful.
1: Yeah, I'm down. I think a little bit of a hedge is a good idea. Here we are. We will make sure that the punters get a little bit there. And I see Tojay's in there. TJ's taking notes, thinking, what can we do to steal these bet options? He's there onto it. You can feel us breathing down the back of their neck. Thanks so much to everybody who texts through today. Thanks to Rob for being just the alpha that he is. Izzy, proud of you, mate. Fun show. Thank you very much. Looking forward to doing it all again tomorrow. Hopefully with Scotty. Let's hope so. Time for TJ to pick things up. Commentary's live on Sport Nation Extra 2.
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8: It's 17 minutes after 9 on Sport Nation. Just getting back to the under-20s, I mentioned the fact that South Africa had overpowered England 53-37 in the very high-scoring semi-final. What's interesting is that South Africa played the last 17 minutes with only 14 on the field after their fullback Guillaume had been, well, it was a yellow card for an illegal challenge in the air that was so serious they upgraded it to a red. So presumably he won't be able to play the final, but they finished strongly despite him only 14 players on the field. Well, the Irish are in town. Eden Park awaits arguably the biggest test yet of the new Dave Rennie era. A test Saturday night at Eden Park. In fact, it is the biggest, isn't it? Against a nation that waited, what, 111 years for their first victory over the All Blacks, but have won 5 of the last 11 played between the two. All Blacks coming off wins over France and Italy, Ireland over Australia and Japan. And, of course, off a Six Nations Championship in which they finished a close second behind France. Very pleased to have with us this morning on Sport Nation, Ireland's leading rugby writer from the Irish Times, Jerry Thornley. Jerry, morning. Welcome back to New Zealand, mate.
9: Thank you very much, Tony. Good to hear your voice.
8: Well, firstly, 2 weeks in, what's your take on the Nations Championship? Has it moved the needle? Do you think it's brought extra meaning to this July test window?
9: I would have to reluctantly say it has, yes. I wasn't greatly in favour of it, and I still think it has inherent flaws, not least that Fiji effectively are playing their 3 home games away from home, which distorts the fixtures a little bit. And I know Ireland refused to go to Japan. Japan had to come play Ireland and Australia. But if you did the mileage maths on what it would have meant for Ireland to come from Dublin to Sydney, from Sydney to Tokyo, from Tokyo to Auckland, and Auckland back to Dublin, it would have been inhuman. And that's the inherent flaw with this. It's the air miles, what it's doing to the environment doesn't bear thinking about. But, and I love old traditional tours. I loved when we were back here in 2022 and we had that 3-match series. But you have to confess that the rugby's been spectacularly good in the opening 2 weekends. And I think what's more, as the tables take shape after this weekend and we move then and the competition resumes in November and people get a better idea of what's actually going on. It's still, you know, I think supporters are still coming to grips with the whole format and how it works out, Tony.
8: Yeah.
9: But when it comes to next November and the tables start to take shape and then there's the battle for first and second and third place in each group or whatever else, and it comes to the finals window and Twickenham, I think it could. And the great thing about it from an Irish point of view, I don't know what it's like here, Tony, but back home in Ireland, for the first time in yonks, all the matches are on terrestrial television. And we've got a real problem in Irish rugby in latter years in that none of our provincial teams are on terrestrial television anymore. Well, apart from the Irish-speaking channel TG Car, I should mention that, as matches most weeks, URC matches, but no Champions Cup matches for a 4-year window, which is, I think that's quite damaging. So it's good that this is all back in terrestrial television. I think, on balance, I would reluctantly say, yeah, Tony, it has moved the needle.
8: Yeah. Obviously, it's a geographical thing, isn't it? The tyranny of distance. When you're playing in the Northern Hemisphere, everything is close. Down here, we're stretched out right around the globe.

0: and Conor Murray each lasted for almost 100 caps and well over 100 caps, and Jemison Gibson Park has held the jersey since. But Irish rugby has been incredibly dependent on one scrum half for long periods of time, and I don't know why, but you think of it like, I suppose, a historical traditional thing. You think about French rugby and number nines fall out of trees. Like the 10th scrum half in the top 14 would probably make most international squads.
1: Yeah.
0: So they're vital, those players, and the 3-year residency ruling changing to 5 means that Irish rugby is going to struggle to replace those kind of players.
1: Yeah. Look, it's time to let you go, I know, because you've got to head off. I think there's training today. But look, Jerry, you have seen some magnificent moments for Irish rugby over the years. You're going to see another one on Saturday night at Eden Park?
0: Well, as my late great friend Bomber Brown, who passed away recently, he was Dr. Mick Brown. He was a former Blackrock player, hooker, Galway player. He played for Connacht. He played a little bit for Canada as well. And he always said to me, he was a bit of a mentor to me. He said, "Well, if your life depended on it, how would you? Now, I wouldn't like my life to hinge on the outcome of any rugby match. I'd long since have left this planet. But if my life depended, I would have to say that the All Blacks should win by about 7, 8, 9, 10 points, that they will have those moments of X factor to take away the game. That, I mean, I think Will Jordan has scored in every match he's played against Ireland. So for starts, Ireland are already 7-0 down, aren't they? And then there's the Eden Park factor. I think you have to make the All Blacks favourites, to be honest.
1: He has made a habit of scoring tries, that's for sure. Look, we've talked in this interview about the influence of Gibson Park, Bundy Archie, James Lowe on the Ireland team. It's worth reminding ourselves that our first All Black captain was born in Ireland. The great Dave Gallagher, and a great man, Sam Neill, a very proud Kiwi who was born in Northern Ireland, passed away yesterday. It's a special tie that binds us. Let's hope for another epic this weekend. Jerry Thornley, thank you so much.
0: It was a pleasure, Tony. Thank you.
1: Okay, mate. We'll catch up soon. All right. That's Jerry Thornley from the Irish Times. Some fascinating stuff there, and the texts have been coming through while he's been talking. We'll get to some of those shortly. It's coming up 9:45, Sport Nation Mornings.
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4: 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Proud Pom. I've got to ask, mate, how's the last 7 days been? Like, exhausting?
5: It's been such a roller coaster, hasn't it? 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And then you go have that Mexico game. I mean, I think I almost had a heart attack about 5 times.
2: 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Thanks to SEN. 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
10: It's 11 minutes away from 10 o'clock now. Sport Nation Mornings with TJ and Rick. And we've got some great texts coming through. And it's lovely that the number of people texting through to say how much they enjoyed listening to the interview with Jerry. And we'll get to those texts very shortly. But New Zealand chasing 139 at Providence, Guyana to win the second ODI against the West Indies. And cautious start, Rick.
11: Yeah, it has been a cautious start, but they haven't lost a wicket, which is key when you're not chasing too many. So 23 without loss, just into the seventh over. Will Young is 18 not out. Henry Nichols, 4 not out. And Young's just taken another single to go to 19. New Zealand, 25 without loss after 6.5 overs.
10: Yes, Young, 19 off 25, just starting to look for the runs a little bit more. Nichols, 5 from 14. But as I say, more important that they may just make a really solid start chasing what was a pretty modest total after rolling the West Indies for 138. It's coming up 10 minutes away from 10. Your texts in just a moment, 8833.
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7: Looks like New Zealand might have lost their first wicket. Will Young's been given out LBW. He will review. He's 28 off 30. Nichols 6 off 15. 35 without loss halfway through the 8th over. Okay, to some of your texts, and just picking up on the theme of how Ireland and New Zealand have contributed to each other. Irish John points out that it was an Irishman, Tom Bracken, who lived in Dunedin, who wrote God Defend New Zealand. Mike, great interview, Tony. Could listen to Jerry for hours. I think we all could, mate. He was terrific. Alan says, excellent choice of guest, this Irish guy. Very informative and good to hear his opinions. You're very balanced, wasn't he, Jerry? On a different tack, Tony, can you tell me, are we still playing the Rugby Championship this year, or are the All Blacks just playing South Africa on the tour and Australia for the Bledisloe Cup? It is the latter, I'm afraid. The Rugby Championship has gone by the wayside for this year, which I think is a little bit disappointing. Some of your thoughts on the back three. Jordan at fullback, Morby right wing, Carter left wing. Well, it won't be Carter because he's injured. McKenzie 10, Love on the bench, that one from Fraser. Finianganofo 11, 14 Jordan. Geordie Barrett at 15 from this one. And another one, Jeremy says, morning TJ, I've always rated Rico as a best option for centre. Rico Ioane would consider him back three, underrated in my opinion. Keep them coming. 8833. It's coming up 4 minutes away from 10 now on Sport Nation Mornings. We go off to the States in just a moment.
6: Tune in for live commentary of the Panthers against the Broncos. 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

0: Blacks selection. Just keep those coming. What do you think is your top 15 in particular? Just looking at the makeup, the loose forwards and the back three seem to be the two areas that people are most interested in. And got some more talk too on this idea of the rugby championship being put into abeyance and the All Blacks tour going to South Africa. So we'll get to those, but in a moment we're going to head off to the States, to Chicago, the Windy City. It's Home Run Derby Day, and we'll be talking to Sam Brief on Sport Nation Mornings.
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1: 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Opinions, breaking sport, and the stories driving the day. 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The conversation continues.
0: It's time for the stars to come out in Major League Baseball, with Philadelphia hosting the

0: football or soccer, in his words, obviously knows you well, Ricardo. If he's selling Justin Bieber as a highlight for the halftime show, I'm sure you'll gutted that you'll be missing out on that.
1: Yeah, absolutely gutted. To be honest, I can't remember who else is on the halftime show, but it reads like a cast of nobodies or people that I wouldn't want to listen to. Oh, Shakira, there you go. It's not really my bag.
0: It's official. The man, he may be wearing a Guns N' Roses t-shirt, having taken off his Metallica sweatshirt, but he is a true believer, our Ricardo. It's 10:31. Text in a moment.
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0: It's 10:35 Sport Nation Mornings with TJ and Rick. Pip Morris is going to join us shortly to take a look at some racing, looking back over

0: finish top of the pool. They've got to finish ahead of the Springboks to make the final. If not, they'll be in the playoff third or fourth or fifth or sixth or whatever. Yeah. 10:43 now, Sport Nation. Just before we go to a break, updating the cricket score, 77-3 it is now. Still needing another 62 runs. Mitchell, 21 off 33. Tom Latham, 10 off 17. As the Black Caps look to level the ODI series against the West Indies in Providence, Guyana.
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0: 12 minutes away from 11 o'clock, Sport Nation Mornings, TJ and Rick updating.

0: that it has, I'm sure that there'll be many more winners for the stable because they've got some quite nice horses around them at the moment.
1: And continuing the theme of firsts, a first winner for Sarah West at Woodville with Juala winning the maiden hurdle. That was the first race. I watched that and you could hardly see them at certain parts of the track because of the fog.
0: They did very well to call that, I must say, actually. But, yeah, not easy at all, but fantastic win for her, wasn't it? This is one I was talking about earlier with her picking up the win, as you said, with Juala in that maiden hurdle over the 3,000 metres. She's always been into horsing, just a little bit of a background on Sarah West. She's actually competed in show jumping and show hunting, so she has got that jumping ability. It was only the second start for her with Juala there, and I just thought it was fantastic. She'd been working, actually, in the racing industry for quite some time. She started working with Tiako about 7 years ago, on and off full-time. She obviously picked up something from the team there, picked up that beautiful win now. And then I suppose it's just a question mark of whether or not we'll see her, you know, try and aim for a big race down south. We've obviously got the big winter jumps coming up with the Grand National down at Riccarton. Obviously, probably a huge step to jump to a race like that team, but now that it is an open jumper, perhaps we will see her target some bigger races with them.
1: We're just about out of time with you, Pip. We've only got a minute or so left, but racing continuing tomorrow. There's racing at Avondale, Awapuni on Friday, and then Ruakaka New Plymouth, Open Aki Cup, the big feature this weekend.
0: Yeah, there's certainly so much racing on. Open Aki Cup, I think Keith is a real follow there. I mean, he's in the nominations for Alan Sharrock. He had a race at Waverley where I was on course, and he was certainly doing his best work late. So nominations out today for the Open Aki Cup. The final fields will be tomorrow. I think Keith has really been targeted for that race, so have a look out for him this weekend.
1: Okay, Pip, thanks very much for that. Pip Morris from the TAB and joining us on Tuesdays here on Sport Nation with a look back and a look ahead weekend, a notable first. And as I say, that win in the fog at Woodville for Sarah West with Juala, first race of the day. And yeah, a little bit of history there. It is coming up 4 minutes away from 11 o'clock now. Daryl Mitchell is out. He's walked down the pitch. He's been stumped. And so New Zealand still have work to do to level the ODI series against the West Indies.
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0: New Zealand need just 13 runs to complete the victory and just 119 balls to do it in.
1: Yeah, they've steadied the ship, these two, haven't they? And they are, yeah, so it looks like they might be steering New Zealand home. In fact, I think we've just seen a cover drive for four. No, it's highlighting. Okay, it's 28 and a half minutes after 11 now, Sport Nation Mornings, and we'll have Hayden Triggs from POA in just a moment.
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1: 11.33 with TJ and Rick on Morning Sport Nation. New Zealand now just 9 runs away from levelling the series against the West Indies at 130 for 5. Latham, 33 not out. Bracewell, 19 not out. Well, Super Rugby Old Picky has turned into a 3-way race in 2026. Back-to-back wins for the Hurricanes Poa over the pre-season favourites, really turning the whole

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9: This is a Sport Nation Football World Cup moment. 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England keeper David Seaman, 6 yards off his line. Ronaldinho has one idea. Curl it, lift it, trick the keeper. It drops into the net.
10: And Brazil take the lead. Ronaldinho has scored. David Seaman is caught.
9: England stunned, Brazil smiling, magic delivered.
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14: 13 away from midday on Sport Nation, 13 minutes away from Mark Stafford in the chair between 12 and 3. If you haven't caught it, the Black Caps have levelled the series against the West Indies, Providence Guyana. It was a tough one. They only chased 139, but in very difficult conditions. Took some dedicated batting from Tom Latham. And it was Latham and Bracewell, wasn't it, that got them through? Michael Bracewell, they batted together. We'll get to your text. We had a big flurry of them. But before we do that, I think they've had a couple of texts through, very keen to know what we're doing with the Punters Club. So you better let them know, Ricardo.
15: So we've got $50 to spend on the first semi-final, which is 7 o'clock tomorrow morning. You can catch live coverage here on Sport Nation, your official radio broadcaster of the 2026 World Cup. I have gone a same-game multi to start with, and that is both teams to score, Lamine Yamal, Osama Dembele and Danny Olmo all to have at least one shot on target. Put it all together in a same game multi and it pays $6.60.
14: Yep.
15: So I'm going to chuck $20 on that, right? So
14: okay.
15: $20 bonus cash on that. I'm also going to hold $5 bonus cash to put on a bet I really, really like, but it's not quite a Hail Mary. It's just how I think it'll play out. France to win in extra time. is $11. So we'll put $10 on that one. And then I'm just going to put $20 on Kylian Mbappe to score any time.
14: Okay. And if that all comes off, I think we've got it cleaned up, haven't we?
15: Pretty much, yeah.
14: Yeah, we. I say we. Okay.

0: The interesting thing about Tupouva'i is he was asked about it a year or so ago, and what's your position? And he said, I want to play lock. Another one on the advantage law in rugby from Craig. I think the advantage law in rugby should be a number of phases. Three for a knock-on, six for a penalty. Team with the advantage can claim the scrum or penalty within those phases. After that, it's play on. Yeah, it's an interesting one. It's one of the most discussed things in rugby about the application. I think it's a good thing, the advantage law. It's a very good thing. You just got to get it right. Tomorrow on the show, Isaac Boss is going to join us. Isaac Boss, a man with a lot of experience playing for Ireland. He's going to look ahead to the test match this weekend. Dave Bileski, he is at Royal Birkdale. And so the deep dive golf segment on our show tomorrow after 10 o'clock is going to come from the scene of the British Open. Much to look forward to. We'll have some interview content there. Mick Guerin's going to join us. And, of course, being Wednesday, we'll have our top five, and the subject will be golf. That's it. Thanks for your company this morning. Talk to you tomorrow on Sport Nation Mornings.
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